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Radius presents Episode 75, Gimbletron and Johnny Forever, Ether Underground for Starved Rock State Park. Ether Underground for Starved Rock State Park is an improvisational performance of radio and video transmissions created specifically for the site of Starved Rock. 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
1: Yes, and I hope all of you are doing fine. And for me, yes, I'm just so-so.
0: Alright, the time check right now is 7 p.m. It's time for the radio back again with you guys on your Sunday night. Alright, and today is Sunday, August 15, 2004. 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

0: 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Radius features a new project semi-monthly with statements by artists who use radio as a primary element in their work. Radius provides artists with live and experimental formats and radio programming. The goal is to support work that engages the tonal and public spaces of the electromagnetic spectrum. Radius presents a new series called Sketchpad. The Sketchpad series is a monthly presentation of audio material that relates to content from previous episodes of Radius. The series highlights peripheral work that influences research and production.
1: Radius presents Episode 11, Jeff Guberich's Radio Wide World. In 1994, while living in Florence, Italy, Guberich experienced sounds shaped by random processes through a shortwave radio. During radio listening sessions in the middle of the night, Guberich noticed that when the stations closer to him signed off, sudden gaps, chasms of vibrant static, new stations, and other signals from afar drifted in, often from places too far off to seem within logical range. Coming later to understand that these bounce signals were effects generated by ionic scatter and extreme weather conditions, even solar flares and meteorite showers, his immediate intuition became reinforced. Even the so-called random noises were not devoid of meaning. Outer space was being communicated inside the inner space of the listening experience. Behind the novel sonic effects, there was an alive and expressive cosmos. These recordings were made on cassettes mainly in the summers of 1994 and 1995 with no extraordinary equipment. A small AM/FM SW/LW radio with double cassette deck. The recordings and remixes continued over the years in New York, Montreal, Java, Bali, Rome, and then in New Mexico, where Guberich managed to acquire a 1963 U.S. military shortwave receiver. These broadcasts are more or less in chronological order. The very first recordings made in Italy drift into the years of remixes, where other recordings were added. The final broadcast is a composition based on improvisations using the military-issue shortwave.
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This is Evan Hill calling from Cairo at 1:35 p.m. local time. Al Jazeera English is coming in and out on television here in Cairo. Our staff in the bureau have been ordered to not do any more live shots from the city. We're showing recent pictures instead. Security forces entered the bureau and demanded identification from the staff. No one has been detained or harmed in any way, but

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0: Hello?
1: Hello?
0: Why is some private number calling right now?
1: Hello?
0: Hello?
1: Hey, hello?
0: Hello?
1: I'm sorry, speak English. Hello? Hello? Who's calling?
0: Okay, don't call this number, or don't call this number.
1: You don't know who's calling?
0: Who is it?
1: Okay, because I think you got the wrong number. Are you calling me anyway?
0: I think you have the wrong number.
1: Okay, bye.
0: Hello? Hello? Yeah. Why is some private number calling right now?
2: I'm sorry?
0: Hello?
2: Yes. Who are you looking for?
0: Hello?
2: Hello, who are you looking for?
0: Okay, don't call this number, or don't call this number.
2: I never called your number.
0: Who is it?
2: Goodbye.
3: Hello?
2: Hello?
3: Hello?
2: Yeah.
3: Hello?
2: I'm sorry?
3: Hello?
2: Yes. Who are you looking for?
3: You called me. Who's calling, please?
2: Hello, who are you looking for?
3: My phone rang and I answered the phone.
2: I never called your number.
3: I understand. I didn't call anybody.
2: Goodbye.
3: Good night.
4: Hello?
3: Hello?
4: Hello?
3: Hello?
4: Hello, can you hear me?
3: Hello?
4: Can you hear me? Hello?
3: Hello?
4: You can't hear me?
3: You called me. Who's calling, please?
4: I didn't call you.
3: My phone rang and I answered the phone.
4: ID when it was ringing. I don't know.
3: I understand. I didn't call anybody.
4: That's weird.
3: Good night.
4: All right. Well, I didn't call you. You didn't call me. So, have a good night.
5: Eucalipto, ¿cuánto se puso? No es nativo esta.
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5: Yo lo he visto.

0: La Pobla.
1: Eso, muy bonito.
0: Sí, un picaflor gigante.
2: Yes, but only if we avoid the yes.
3: Was a

0: globalization,
1: have no right.

0: freedom of the press is guaranteed only to those who own one. AJ Leedlings.
1: Test, test, test.
2: So I start now?
3: Hi, I'm back.
2: Can you hear me okay?
3: Yeah, I can hear you great.
2: Oh, okay, great.
3: How about me? Can you hear me all right?
2: Oh, you're perfect. That's a good volume.
3: Well, okay. What would you like to know?
1: Test, test.
2: Because the whole piece is 4 minutes long, so I won't be including the entire interview, just so you know. All right, I'm putting it on speakerphone. Okay.
4: Just give me a second. I gotta think about this.
2: If you could just say your name, what do you do here,
5: okay,
2: and maybe
5: so
2: how
5: we'll start with your name.
2: So perhaps you could start by introducing yourself.
4: I can't think of anything right now.
3: Hear you all right, yeah. You're far away, but we can hear you. Yes, I can hear you well, thank you.
6: So how do you want to do this?
2: Well, it'd be great to do with you some sort of a tour of the place.
6: Sure.
2: And if we could go into the back and look at the kitchen, order a meal, and have him eat it and record that. And then maybe I just have 5 or 6 questions
6: That's fine.
2: And forth with a different microphone.
6: Okay, no problem. So we will do it in that room then.
2: Sure.
6: Yeah,
2: yeah, that makes sense.
6: Okay.
0: Transmission. Send across. Send over. Passage. Transfer. Pass on. Transcribe. Translate. Collect. Condense. Capture. Record. Gather. Mirror. Witness. Process. Restate. Repeat. Interpret. Edit. Filter. Distort. Simplify. Analyze. Pass. Subtract. Select. Comment. Convey. Disperse. Transmit. Tell. Educate. Regurgitate. Orient.
1: Test, test, test. Test, test.
2: Yeah, all right. What'd you do? So I'm going to blabber at you while you're doing stuff, and if I get in your way, just say,
4: no,
2: go away, I can't talk to you. So what are your thoughts on the, do you want to add anything, any brainwaves come to you? Inspired to say something else? No. Okay. Do you want me to use your names? No?
4: I'd rather.
2: Actually, maybe I'll use the other microphone.
7: Hi. But I can hardly hear you.
2: Yeah, we'll start with your name, your role, and what your relationship is to these buildings. That was good, by the way. Thank you all very much. It was excellent.
8: Yeah, I'm just trying to I'm just trying to think of how
2: I'm trying to draft the response.
8: Yeah.
9: I got your back.
7: Sounds good.
9: Okay.
0: Beginning, middle,
2: end,
0: word,
2: sentence,
0: paragraph.
2: Story,
0: scene,
2: order,
0: lead,
2: peg,
0: hero,
2: villain,
0: goal,
2: obstacle,
0: suspense,
2: plot,
0: twist,
2: climax,
0: method.
1: Test, test, test.
8: In what manner? How do you mean? I don't really understand the question. I'm sorry.
2: So maybe, Jimmy, you could just talk about what we're doing. It's funny.
8: Do you want to talk about that stuff?
2: You can say it, whether or not it'll get into a 3-minute piece.
8: Okay.
2: To be honest, it probably won't, because it's a little bit off topic.
1: Yeah. Test, test.
2: Okay, he could say something else. I mean, as you know, it's really easy to edit, and we've got lots and lots of time. The whole column is 4 minutes long, so I'm just looking for the best sound bites.
0: Ideas, reality, bias,
2: serious,
0: fairness,
2: factory,
0: privacy, democracy, subjectivity,
2: strategy,
0: authority,
2: personality,
0: accurate, accessible, accountable, partial, pass, partisan, balance, fact, drama, opinion, purpose.
1: Do, do, do. Well. Test, test. Test, test, test.
2: Hello, hello.

0: I don't think I'm really qualified to comment on that one.
1: Oh, hang on, I screwed up. There, if I wanted to edit it out, I'd just swear.
2: That's pretty much it for me.
3: Well, hopefully it's answered some of your questions clearly enough.
0: Let me make sure that the sound is good here.
4: Test, test, test. Test, test.

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Sketchpad is an ongoing monthly radio program produced for Wave Farm. Wave Farm is a nonprofit arts organization that celebrates creative and community use of media in the airwaves. Wave Farm provides access to transmission technologies and supports artists and organizations that engage with media as an art form. The Sketchpad program features a rebroadcast of previous Radius episodes. Each episode is followed by a playlist of works selected by that episode's artist. The series seeks to highlight the peripheral work that influences the research and production of the episode. Radius presents Episode 53, Maria Papadomenoulaki's Assemblage No. 1. Assemblage No. 1 is the first of a series of works for radio that experiments with using only a limited pool of sounds, culled from one specific domestic appliance for each work. For Assemblage No. 1, using different microphones and recording techniques, the mundane sounds and microenvironment of a refrigerator are rearranged and meticulously sculpted to radiate an uncanny and subconscious sonotopia. The piece finds inspiration in the surrealist notion of the assemblage and the blurring and destabilization of assumed oral realities attached to everyday objects.

You have been listening to the Radius Sketchpad program produced for Wave Farm. This episode featured Radius Episode 53, Maria Papadomanalaki's Assemblage Number 1.

0: The project Zvočiti, Sounding, is a series of thematically rounded radio and podcast audio broadcasts about Slovenian composers and authors of electroacoustic sound experiments. The aim of the project Zvočiti, Sounding, is to establish connections in the Slovenian contemporary music scene that is active in the performing, experimental, and intermedia and internet field. The project presents authors of the younger and middle generation who create mainly independent music and sound art projects in various art forms in the institutional and non-institutional frame for theater, dance, film, ballet, performance art, festivals, events, installations, internet and experimental projects of a local and international scope. The project Zvočiti, Sounding, brings together the works and music of artists, composers, and sound researchers. Podcast units of the individual authors are broadcasted on the FM in Ljubljana, Slovenia, and streamed on the internet in the frame of Radio Zona project, as well in the live program and internet broadcast on the internet radio Radio Art Mobile, Rome, Italy, and Novi Radio Beograd.
1: Vasja Progar.
0: Born in 86, Vasja Progar is one of the youngest makers in the field of contemporary music in Slovenia. An insightful and critical thinker, a graduate of biotechnology and a former student of composition and music theory under Uroš Rojko at the Academy of Music in Ljubljana, whose radicality and faithfulness to his own expression made him quit this institution to embark on a study of cognitive systems and interactive media at the University Pompeu Fabra in Barcelona. This compact sentence only neatly discloses Progar's creativity in the area of music. Young as he is, Progar already presented his compositions in the Slovenian Philharmonic in the frame of the festival Slovind in 2009 and at the Slovene Music Days in the year 2010. His transition from the 2008 composition for choir, A Green Are All the Highlands, a remake of the Slovene folk song, to his later work is abrupt, incorporating and illustrating the tendencies of certain other young Slovene composers, Progar's colleagues Matej Bonin and Petra Strahovnik, for example, with whom Progar collaborated in the intermedia performance for chamber ensemble, a dancer-singer, live electronics and video, meaningfully titled Futurismo Hurra, which in its core paid tribute to the historical movement of futurism via the futurist poem of the same title by Luciano Folgore. The intermedia nature of the work, which combines dance, movement, environmental and electronic sounds, and sounds of acoustic instruments, reveals the tendencies of the three young artists, who used to organize discussions, roundtables, workshops, and other gatherings together with their colleagues from Schutz Gallery, with which they were boldly breaking down the stuck-up and conservative ways of thinking that overwhelmingly prevail in Slovene classical music. Vasja Progar goes farthest among his colleagues. His 2009 composition, Close to Silence, performed by the acclaimed Slovene contemporary wind ensemble Slow Wind, is anchored in the current reflections on silence, which are, following John Cage, unwinding in contemporary music for the past 20 years. In this four-part composition, Progar constitutes silence through different perceptions, as a resonance, as latent energy, as absence in relation to sound, as tension and abstraction in relation to music, which can also be non-music, a reflection bound to the listener and his/her perception. And it is precisely here that Progar touches upon his idea, which he presents as a focus on research and unveiling of human perception through art form. Today, Progar enacts this idea, this search in numerous art environments, besides the music and sound ones, also in multimedia and interactive performances. This includes video artists, dancers, and poets, as for example, in collaborations with Spanish, Chinese, Japanese, and Lebanese poets presented at the Ljubljana-based festival Live Literature in the years 2009 and 2010. Progar has opened up the threshold of our perception and the senses even more in his interactive installation Threshold, where he, negotiating the limits of our perception, researches and reveals the boundary lines between perception and interpretation, pursuing an interpretation that is pushed into the elusive sphere of the illogical by the working of the installation itself. In his work, Subconsciousness, Progar investigates the space between the conscious and unconscious by using different audiovisual stimulants, which take the form of pre-prepared sound textures, measurements of the heartbeat rate, or body's blood pressure, and other visual stimuli mediated by the video by Anna Chigon and Rod Pulojva. These are then submitted to further sound manipulation and positioned into the space of the conscious and unconscious, into a space through which we enter and exit the real and the virtual. The piece was presented at the exhibition and series of sound events, installations and performance art events Arsenal Depot K29, organized by Kapelica Gallery, which took place in Viba Studios in Ljubljana in 2009. Vasya Progar's work is already penetrating abroad. His original works, as well as his collaborations with other artists, have been presented at Ars Electronica in Linz and at Amber Festival in Istanbul. In any case, Vasya Progar is presently the most outstanding and ear-catching name of the younger Slovene creativity, a name that we should by all means try to hold track of. Vasya Progar, Subconsciousness, live at Slovenian Music Days 2010, Ljubljana Castle, recorded by Radio Slovenia.

0: Hello, Vasya Progar.
1: Hello.
0: I thought we will meet in your studio, but actually we end up in your flat.
1: Yeah, well, we would meet in a studio if I had one, but since I don't, we'll just have to do here.
0: Yeah, but I mean, you work here.
1: Yes, I do, because it's still the most practical. If I would have to do an external studio, I would have to reserve the place and go there and everything. And I actually don't do such work to need a studio, or maybe I even adapted myself to do works that don't include a studio but can be produced by myself. I do everything at home because I don't really use recordings.
0: As such?
1: At this point I only use digitally synthesized music, so it's not a problem of the recordings. But yes, maybe in a time when I get a good recorder and everything, that will change as well.
0: Could you explain or describe computer environment you work with?
1: Okay.
0: Like the programs,
1: yes.
0: Or plugins, or this extra machinery that comes in and out.
1: Yes. Well, let's first about the hardware part. Mm-hmm. I don't really use much of such hardware usually used in music production. I only have an external sound card, mm-hmm. and a mixer, but otherwise I have a special interface which I made for the Subconsciousness performance that mm-hmm. I use also on other performances, which is based on Arduino microcontroller, and I use it to measure my physiologic activities like heartbeat and skin moisture and body temperature and so on. So this is actually a piece of hardware I made with myself with help of my father. Mm-hmm. And otherwise I also, I don't know, I use a lot of these peripherals that I made myself for controlling sound, like also the light sensors I can then connect to computer, and ultrasound proximity sensors and so on. Mm-hmm. So this is the hardware part, and for software part I actually rely exclusively on open source software. That is, I use a Linux environment, and then the main producing tool is Pure Data, PD. And also from time to time I use C-Sound, but not that often, just for special cases, because I don't have the nerves to do all the codes. Mm-hmm. And I think, Ardour, it's also a digital audio workstation, mm-hmm. Cubase, but it's open source and available mm-hmm. on Linux. Let me see, is there anything else? Can't think of anything important right now.
0: You do any post-production

0: production.
1: In a way of mastering or editing the audio data you record, or
0: it's all done in PD.
1: If you record, it's all done in PD.
0: Like I said, I don't use recordings right now, but for such things, there is that software Ardour I mentioned.

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1: When you got involved in the music creating, was that previous you enrolled to the academy here in Ljubljana, or
2: okay,
1: how you got interested in? Because the academy in Slovenia is still not so very into the electronics experimental.
2: Oh, so you're talking about electronic music?
1: Well, I don't know.
2: Well, electronic music actually attracted me. The same time I began to study on the academy, but not because of the academy. Mm-hmm. It was a phase, because before the academy I was actually a self-taught musician, more or less. I played guitar and such, and just applied to the academy to the composition.
1: But not for the guitar?
2: No. For composition and musical theory.
1: Yeah.
2: Well, then I studied a lot of classical music and written also a lot. But then this electronic music seemed like an interesting alternative to me. But at first I didn't really know how to approach it. So it took me actually a year just looking at the software and not knowing what to do.
1: With it.
2: Yes. Then. My first experience with PD was that, okay, so we have this white screen, now what to do? I can't click anything, it's a problem. So I got the manual from the creator of the software, Miller Packet. It's really great manual. It's called Theory and Technique of Electronic Music. And it covers actually also the technical aspects of electronic music as well as pure data as a tool. Mm-hmm. So that was my entrance into the world of electronic music, and that happened about a year and a half ago, something like that.
1: 2008, let's say.
2: Yeah.
1: About
2: 2008, and then on I just fell more and more in love with electronic music and starts to look for different approaches to it.
1: Did you do a sort of research or send out your sensors to some other guys here in Ljubljana or abroad who were doing or got involved in the music? This kind of music at that time when you were learning and discovering?
2: When I was learning, actually not. I'm making connections now more when I've produced some works and people are starting to recognize me also, and I'm starting to recognize the scene more because I go more to the concerts and meetings and so on. So it seems to me like a natural process of getting into
1: the scene.
2: New cultural environment. How would I say
1: that? Mm-hmm. I'm talking about because last year, 2009, you started some projects with IRSU, Institute for Sonic Arts Research.
2: Yes.
1: Here in Ljubljana, run by Micha Ziegler.
2: Yes.
1: And Nika Auto.
2: Mm-hmm.
1: How did that happen?
2: How did that happen? Well, actually, Micha was one of my one of my guides into the pure data and OLED electronic music. So he also introduced me to the scene of electronic music and more or less to also to the all the active to all the actors of this electronic music scene. Mm-hmm. Here in Slovenia and in vicinity, and he also last year produced a festival of electronic music, not only of electronic music but of sound art in general, IRSUM. So there are also workshops and people from IRCAM and EM Austria and such institutes, and STEIM from Netherlands. I actually started more to feel the scene and to find my way.
1: To being a part of it.
2: Yes, yes, yes, some kind of that. So this year I'm already helping him with the festival and we're making it together. So it will be in October, in the beginning. So
1: you are planning a new material performance or for that event?
2: I will have a workshop. I will lead a workshop on pure data and.
1: Oh, so you already mastered it?
2: Yeah, of course. Yeah, I really spend a lot of time using it. So, and it's a very nice tool for. Even just to see the principles of electronic music, I think, because...
1: from the scratch.
2: Yes, yes, yes, because here is a big problem in Slovenia, at the Academy of Music, because these things are not taught at all. I mean, even the musical parameters not necessarily connected to electronic music, like pitch, timbre, tone duration and so on and so on are not looked as self entities, but always just through those through note material. But note material is kind of obsolete. I mean, not obsolete. It could of course be used, but it's not the only thing that's here. So I mean, from avant-garde of the 90s on, there is really that awareness of sound parameters that actually leads a lot of compositions. So it's really a problem that such things are missing at the academies or are not taught by all the professors. I have to make an exception because there is a professor, Uroš Rojko, with whom I've studied.
1: He's also a composer.
2: He's a composer, yes. He teaches here in Slovenia, the Academy of Music, and in Freiburg, also the Academy. Mm-hmm. He actually introduced me more to the modern music and avant-garde music and so on. So, and he has also been a great support for all the electronic music research I made and so on.
3: Vasja Progar, Jusef.

0: Well, it's very interesting that we are talking 2010 now, that after so many experiences from avant-garde, as you said, and to all these many divisions of contemporary music, speaking about classical or combined music, that so many, that still there is no like a lecture or a class for this kind of, don't even mention all this new media that could also be combined with it, mm-hmm. with the music and approaches and etc. etc.
1: I will not go deep now in the reasons why this is, because there is great debate, but let me just I would anyway like to emphasize a bit of facts. So like we have a subject called composition techniques of 20th and 21st century, and that's not composers don't even have that in their timetable. It's only for the it's only for professors of music, and that's a subject that can be chosen by them. It's not compulsory. Mm-hmm. And we have intermedia and electroacoustics class, uh-huh. composers, mm-hmm. but there is only taught how to use Cubase and how to use Sibelius, the program for
0: notation
1: yeah. mm-hmm. which is really sad, because these subjects ought to be more into explanation of the history of electronic music and electroacoustics and I mean the possibilities of new media and everything, but no, we just use tools like it's like you study literature and have a class on word processor mm-hmm. only.
0: Yeah, I remember, for example, it's not really mm-hmm. about this subject, but when we had last year, when we did this Vocete and Sounding project, I talked with Bojana Šalić Podeshva, mm-hmm. and she said, which was very interesting for me as an additional information, when she makes this electroacoustic, yeah. her electroacoustic works, she's really looking for the speakers, the quality of the speakers. She said, she pointed out that this is really important for her work, mm-hmm, mm-hmm. because the quality of the speakers has to be extreme high. Mm-hmm. And then that she couldn't find any kind of that kind of speakers. Mm-hmm. I forgot the brand or whatever, but she said that when she was performing some of her works in France somewhere, uh-huh. they had like this huge, extremely excellent high quality speakers, for example, you know, and this is like only for the speakers, you know, for like which also comes into the part, you know, of delivery, the sound mm-hmm. content. We all do in one particular way or the other. Yeah. But you also work with more, let's say, classical acoustical works, do you?
1: Yes.
0: Like composing.
1: Right. Yes.
0: So that one, to we all the time stay with electronics, experimental. Could you do us some highlights about that? You did some works with a core.
1: Wind Quintet also.
0: Sorry?
1: And for a Wind Quintet, I written a piece. Well, yes. It's actually where I've gone. And the pieces were are written or planned before I got into the genre of music. Mm-hmm. But that doesn't mean that I now finished with the acoustical and classical approach, and classical approach in parentheses, of course. Mm-hmm. I actually still feel very strong connection to the acoustic instruments and everything, because and just trying to realize all the possibilities and all the characteristics of sound coming from the speakers and the mm-hmm. sound coming from the instruments, acoustical instruments, because there are, of course, some characteristics that are not contained in any of these. There are some characteristics that are not contained in both of them. or the sources, and it really depends then on what I want to say with the work. So this idea and concept is plays a very important role in my works. I always want to communicate something to the audience or to the listener or the viewer or whatever. That could be, of course, some kind of statement, like a critical statement, or I don't know, philosophical statement. But it could also be an aesthetical statement. It could also be, could only be. I just want to do something that is really aesthetic, nice, and for that.
0: Or self-contained.
1: Yes. Doesn't need to be really. I don't know, conceptual and everything, but there the concept is just the aesthetics, and for that I will just use whatever I think the most appropriate

0: What do you play? What instruments do you play? Where you are at home? Guitar, as you mentioned?
1: Yes, guitar and piano. Mm-hmm. These are actually the instruments where I can also produce the most works from the standard literature. Mm-hmm. I mean, is it jazz or is it classical music or anything? Mm-hmm. There I can find myself pretty good around. But I also do a lot of improvisation, so I could also say I can play on tins and on marbles and everything. I use all kinds of instruments for improvisation when I need a certain sound or anything. And I don't know, maybe it's in using instruments in unconventional way, which is actually a part of the philosophy of electronic music from Pierre Schaeffer on, where he used concrete music and sound objects, objects sonore, and so on. So that actually it came to my awareness. So when I'm playing, I also use this. I play mostly improvised music, but like I told before, I still write pieces for acoustic instruments, and I write those things that I want some people to play for me, because I will not be able to play them. That's about it.
0: Is that interesting?
1: What, writing for people?
0: Yeah.
1: Yes, it's interesting. Yeah. And
0: I mean, it's a completely different scene.
1: Yes, of course. It's also pretty much depends on who you're working with.
0: And who will perform.
1: Yes.
0: Yeah.
1: For me, it's very important to have also a verbal communication, a personal contact, because I'm not really content with just writing the score and then giving it out or the parts to the instrumentalist and okay, that's it, I just come to the concert. No, I really like to have them also in the creation process, because I want to check how does that sound, or is it really what I meant, tell them what I actually meant, so they can really feel that and play that.
0: To express,
1: yes,
0: that, because sometimes it must be different. I mean, difficult to express, to tell someone what you will like to do.
1: Yes, and it's really that reminds me of something that my professor said. He said, "I'm not writing what I hear. I'm writing what I want to hear." So if I can't really express totally what I want to hear, in a score, then I try to communicate that in person with the performers.
0: So they become a part of this creative process, part of the co-writing.
1: Yes, it's very important for me, because the presence of the art piece is very important for me. Mm-hmm. I mean,
0: it's more organic.
1: Yeah, it's more organic in that it's placed in its in time and space, because it's not too abstract or just it becomes some recording somewhere. And somebody maybe finds it, and I mean, it's a nice thing too. But right now, I'm more into the things that live, that are closer to life and to ourselves, and also in this era of computer music. And although I'm doing a lot of things with computers and with electronics and so on, I tend to move the context actually to the performer audience or the outer audience, not the audience into the techniques, because I think that's really not enough, not satisfactory.
0: Mm-hmm. But you also study at another faculty here in Ljubljana.
1: Yes.
0: Biotechnical
1: faculty.
0: Biotechnical faculty. How does it fit?
1: How does it fit?
0: Do there are any parallel lines, or interconnections you found within that?
1: Interconnections are anywhere, everywhere, and parallels can be found everywhere you want to find them. Okay. So, yes, I tend to also to find the parallels between the two, that actually is reflected also in my performances, such as subconsciousness, where mm-hmm. I use these physiological or biological signals, or whatever you want to say to them to produce music. Mm-hmm. And I also have this installation that I'm going to produce. It's called Threshold, where I'm...
0: It's a new one?
1: Yes,
0: new piece?
1: Yes, mm-hmm. where I'm actually playing with the... with the thresholds of our feelings, of our seeing, of our hearing. So the material is constantly escaping our perception. So it's like a sound we hear, but we can't really distinctly recognize it, what it is. And we go closer and the sound becomes more distorted or becomes more quiet. So it actually all the time is trying to escape our perception and our mm-hmm. grasping it. And the same with the visual material, mm-hmm. essentially.
0: It should be like a multi-channel installation?
1: Yeah, that is actually a multimedia interactive installation uh-huh. with video and sound.
0: That will be as itself a content unit, or you will do performances?
1: No, it will be like a... Yeah, it will be an installation that will... That will just stand there to wait for the people to react, yes,
0: and to interact.
1: Yeah, and it would be also an interesting thing to record the people's reactions to actually to these objects that are escaping them. Mm-hmm. It would be interesting to see how many people would actually persist and still try to find their way to the information, and how many would just. Just go away and don't actually go much deep into it.
0: Yeah, that's the problem sometimes. People cannot open themselves to one particular impulse, or many of them. When will this be installed or finished? This year or?
1: Yeah, this year for sure. But I hope that somewhere in June or... Mm-hmm. already or before that or otherwise in the second half of the year I will probably produce it with Schutz Gallery or with the Kapilica mm-hmm. or with both. I don't know yet.
0: Is that you are producing, you're the initiator of that, or you already...
1: Yes, I'm the initiator and the author, and I actually got the project supported by the city
0: mall.
1: Municipality of Ljubljana.
0: Municipality of Ljubljana.
1: I mentioned them also because I have to mention them.
0: They had to be mentioned. Is that the only support you're getting from mall, or you're applying for some projects to the Ministry of Culture?
1: I also applied for some projects at the Ministry of Culture.
0: As an individual?
1: Yes.
0: Uh-huh. Mm. What about IRZU?
1: About IRZU, that is in Micha's part, and they're also supporting the IRZU festival.
0: Do you have any plan to create, let's say, your own institute or something like that?
1: Not really. I'm actually quite content here at IRZU. I like working with Micha. It's mm-hmm. really a great team, and he's a great person, and we have a very fair relationship, and everything is fine. Mm-hmm. And that's it.
0: That was Vasya Progar. Thank you for having you in Zvočiti project.
1: Oh, thank you.
0: Thanks. Bye.
1: Bye.

0: produced by CONA, the Institute for Contemporary Arts Processing. www.cona.si.
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je suis dans mon corps.

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Hard work. Hard work. Hard work. Hard work. Hard work. Hard work. Hard work. Hard work. Hard work. Hard work. Hard work. Hard work. Hard work. Hard work. Hard work. 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Hard work. Hard work. Hard work. Hard work. Hard work. Hard work. Hard work. Hard work. Hard work.

0: 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Radius features a new project semi-monthly with statements by artists who use radio as a primary element in their work. 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The goal is to support work that engages the tonal and public spaces of the electromagnetic spectrum. Radius presents a new series called Sketchpad. The Sketchpad series is a monthly presentation of audio material that relates to content from previous episodes of Radius. The series highlights peripheral work that influences research and production.
1: Radius presents Episode 11, Jeff Guberich's Radio Wide World. In 1994, while living in Florence, Italy, Guberich experienced sounds shaped by random processes through a shortwave radio. During radio listening sessions in the middle of the night, Guberich noticed that when the stations closer to him signed off, sudden gaps, chasms of vibrant static, new stations, and other signals from afar drifted in, often from places too far off to seem within logical range. Coming later to understand that these bounce signals were effects generated by ionic scatter and extreme weather conditions, even solar flares and meteorite showers, his immediate intuition became reinforced. Even the so-called random noises were not devoid of meaning. Outer space was being communicated inside the inner space of the listening experience. Behind the novel sonic effects, there was an alive and expressive cosmos. These recordings were made on cassettes mainly in the summers of 1994 and 1995, with no extraordinary equipment. A small AM/FM SW/LW radio with double cassette deck. The recordings and remixes continued over the years in New York, Montreal, Java, Bali, Rome, and then in New Mexico, where Guberich managed to acquire a 1963 U.S. military shortwave receiver. These broadcasts are more or less in chronological order. The very first recordings made in Italy drift into the years of remixes, where other recordings were added. The final broadcast is a composition based on improvisations using the military-issue shortwave.
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This is Evan Hill calling from Cairo at 1:35 p.m. local time. Al Jazeera English is coming in and out on television here in Cairo. Our staff in the bureau have been ordered to not do any more live shots from the city. We're showing recent pictures instead. Security forces entered the bureau and demanded identification from the staff. No one has been detained or harmed in any way, but

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Radius features a new project semi-monthly with statements by artists who use radio as a primary element in their work. Radius provides artists with live and experimental formats in radio programming. The goal is to support work that engages the tonal and public spaces of the electromagnetic spectrum. Radius presents a new series called Sketchpad. The Sketchpad series is a monthly presentation of audio material that relates to content from previous episodes of Radius. The series highlights peripheral work that influences research and production. Radius presents episode 16, Gregory Chtonsky's My Hard Drive is Experiencing Some Strange Noises. My hard drive is experiencing some strange noises is the sound of a defective hard drive disk picked up by a contact microphone. The acoustic wave is instantly processed by software that repeats and amplifies the sounds, creating a resounding echo. 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

0: Steve, you titled your paper for Fast Capitalism, The Art of the Accident. Why did you use that title?
1: The Art of the Accident was originally a conference paper given at a conference in Manchester, and then I published it in the journal Fast Capitalism. The idea was really that it would be a kind of reversible title, because Paul Virilio, interviewed by Sylvia Lottringer of Semiotext, his longtime friend and interviewer, had actually they'd produced a book called The Accident of Art, which is really well worth reading. It's a book of interviews by Lottringer of Virilio. And the idea of The Accident of Art reversed The Art of the Accident really seemed to me to work very well, because what I was interested in was the way that catastrophe, like 9/11, was being made into a kind of art form. People like Damien Hirst, the Brit artist, actually said that 9/11 was a great work of art, and so did the electronic composer Karlheinz Stockhausen. They were pilloried for what they said, but what they meant was that it was catastrophe happening as a live event on TV, seen all over the world, in what Virilio calls the city of the instant, could actually be, in a sort of really horrible, bizarre sort of way, an art image. And I was really trying to get at that, the art of the catastrophe.

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0: 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Bitte das ganze Gedicht.
1: Mein Sohn,
0: beinhaltet das Gedicht. Die Erinnerung an die Tränen aus diesen selben Augen. Es durch die Augen.
1: Den
0: Augen.
1: Du regard. Du regard.
0: Der Blick.
1: Viens voir.
0: C'est pas possible.

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Radius presents the Sketchpad series. Sketchpad is an ongoing monthly radio program produced for Wave Farm. Wave Farm is a nonprofit arts organization that celebrates creative and community use of media in the airwaves. Wave Farm provides access to transmission technologies and supports artists and organizations that engage with media as an art form. The Sketchpad program features a rebroadcast of previous Radius episodes. Each episode is followed by a playlist of works selected by that episode's artist. The series seeks to highlight the peripheral work that influences the research and production of the episode. Radius presents episode 45, Alyssa Moxley's Infinity Equals Zero. In Jorge Luis Borges' story, The Library of Babel, the Crimson Hexagon contains magical illustrated tomes in small formats, a unique reservoir within the infinite network of hexagonal libraries, containing all possible iterations of books with 410 pages and 22 characters. This radio broadcast began its live iteration from the Joan Flash Artist Book Collection in the School of the Art Institute of Chicago, the school's own Crimson Hexagon. For Infinity Equals Zero, Moxley produced the conditions for radio listeners to sculpt senseless cacophonies into form through their movement as they walk the halls and navigate obscure corners of the stairwells of 37 South Wabash. In a participative choreography, those who attended broadcasts of Infinity Equals Zero follow the path of fictional librarians as they search and scavenge for the archival material of insight and meaning within books, people, objects, and architecture. Fractured and collage narratives create ambiguous worlds where communication opens up possibilities for interaction and discovery.

0: So the world's work requires scientific conceptualization. Its meaning.
1: Treasure. There was no personal or world problem whose eloquent solution did not exist in some hexagon. The universe was justified. I have seen two which refer to persons of the future, to persons who are perhaps not imaginary. But the searchers did not remember that the possibility of a man's finding his vindication, or some treacherous variation thereof, can be computed as zero.
0: Our projects of today are the realities of tomorrow. Whatever exists in our imagination is an integral part of ourselves. The experience is imagination carried over into the sensual sphere. Immediate experience comes only when we ourselves participate. To obtain widest participation, the production of art must cease to be limited to the individual as it has been until now. Technology is a medium of composition, offers great possibilities in the formation of aesthetic information. Since imitative values cannot arise here, originality is unimpaired. Thus, the creative element in the phenomenon of movement is preserved.
2: To render the development of a movement visible as a dynamic state is a significant action. It is not a matter of routine, but fertile in its repetition, in its very monotony, like the experience of prayer.
1: Like all men of the library, I have traveled in my youth. I have wandered in search of a book, perhaps the catalog of catalogs.
0: People are sat at the table with their books, thumbing through them quietly, taking their time with the pages, being careful with the objects. Movement is the term for a process consisting of the modification in the relations between two or more entities. Each and every movement can be defined by its direction, its rhythm, and its duration. Things without movement do not exist. As an optical phenomenon, movement is possible both in space and on a plane. One-direction movements are by their very nature theoretical.
2: Artistically, movement can be put to use for giving expression to the contents of consciousness. Movement, utilized artistically, must be made to take form in its entirety, free of avoidable contingency.
1: One of the free sides leads to a narrow hallway, which opens onto another gallery, identical to the first and to all the rest. To the left and right of the hallway, there are two very small closets. In the first, one may sleep standing up. In the other, satisfy one's fecal necessities. Although through here passes a spiral stairway, which sinks abysmally and soars upwards to remote distances. In the hallway there is a mirror, which faithfully duplicates all appearances. Men usually infer from this mirror that the library is not infinite. If it were, why this illusory duplication? I prefer to dream that its polished surfaces represent and promise the infinite.
3: Now just take one of the radios, it's enough for everyone to take one, and stand outside the door of the library.
0: Walk straight in front of you through the door that says stairs. The essential artistic process in the plastic arts consists in the estrangement of physics. Walk down to the third floor. Theories can become composed on the basis of the existence of works of art. The opposite process does not lead anywhere. Solution of the cosmological idea of the totality of the composition of the appearances of a cosmic whole. It's a silver book. Pages in the book of Friday.

0: Sign says firehouse valve 3W, 3rd West. Pull open the door. Turn left.
1: Poor LSD users suffer serious eye damage.
0: Turn left again.
1: 4 college students have suffered permanent impairment of vision as a result of staring at the sun.
0: The floor changes from linoleum to stone. There's a green alcove with bathrooms on your right. Turn left.
1: One of the users told his doctor he was holding a religious conversation with the sun.
0: There's a room with windows and computers on desks. Green benches in the hall. Rooms that have glass as interior and exterior walls, looking out onto Michigan Avenue.
1: Another said he had gazed at the sun to produce unusual visual displays.
0: Turn right.
1: The students, all males, suffered damage to the retina, the sensory membrane which receives the image formed by the lens. What this has left the students with is not total blindness, but a blind spot in the center of their vision.
0: Before you come to the very end of the hall, with the green lockers and the green doors, turn right. Past more rooms made of glass. These ones only have windows looking inside the building.
1: As a result, the victims have lost their reading vision completely and forever.
0: Turn right at the end of the hall, in front of the gray lockers.
1: You might see all the corners of the page and most of the print.
0: At the exit sign, turn left. Push open the door. Go down the stairs.
1: Except you wouldn't be able to see that one word you were looking for.

0: religious movement. I say that the library is unending. The idealist argue that the hexagonal rooms are a necessary form of absolute space. Or at least of our intuitional space.
1: Pull open the door, turn right.
0: Mystics claim that their ecstasy reveals to them a circular chamber containing a great circular book.
1: There are more rooms with glass windows looking inwards, vitrines for art and vitrines for people. Pass a red alcove with bathrooms on your left. In this open layout, there are huge windows looking onto many streets and the train tracks.
0: The library.

0: turn right at the stairs and walk straight towards the window parallel to the train tracks.
1: Let it suffice now for me to repeat the classic dictum. The library is a sphere whose exact center is any one of its hexagons and whose circumference is inaccessible.
0: Line up along the window. Give everyone room to see. Mind if there are people sitting in the chairs. Try not to disturb them. Capitalism arrived at the stage of commodity abundance, disperses its representations of fulfillment, and thus of a hierarchical success and an infinite number of objects and gadgets, expressing both really and illusorily so many appurtenances to the stratifications of consumer society. Turn around and walk towards the stairs. And all these objects are rendered demodé and replaced according to the necessity of disposing of an ever-expanding production. There's a tall green chair at the corner of the stairs. Walk down, because it aims to oblige each person to recognize himself, realize himself in the effective consumption of this omnipresent production. The spectacle of multifarious objects that are for sale invites the taking of multifarious roles. Being merely a response to a spectacular definition of needs. At the bottom of the stairs, turn left and walk to the window. Such consumption, which is in itself a pseudo-use of the object, remains essentially spectacular. Line up at the windows. It has no effective role apart from that of an economic exchange necessary to the system. In this way, real need is not perceived, and that which is perceived has almost no reality. The object is first displayed, then one might want to possess it. Then it is possessed to be displayed. Whole sets of covetable objects are thus formed, whose function is to signify status and even a pseudo-personality exactly identical to the objects representing it. Turn around, walk straight towards the elevators. Here, shown in the magazine We of January 1964, the set of purchases that goes with a businessman temperament includes an edition of Marx's economic works. Take the elevators to the sixth floor. Circular, insular, windowless, it renders the mind itself invisible, an artistic conception of the inconceivable. It conforms to no outer necessity. Edges blur as one tries to distinguish an outline. The ambulatories become vast, interminable spaces. Traversing them becomes an interstellar journey. Once such expectation occurs, there no longer exists any reality, just vague disorders and contingencies. The planetarium becomes the same size as the universe, which it is. Perplexed, dizzy, one encounters here a cosmic nostalgia, vertigo at contemplating man's most futile gesture, patrimony of the infinite. Above the staircase, a sign. Within a small rectangle, the words, solar system, in capital letters, hang above a pictogram of a pointing

0: For some, reality is not enough. Others, perhaps those whose anxieties have been deafened by lethargy and inactivity, find in the inert forms of reality a rare intoxication. Come off the elevator and walk straight through the detectors. Keep to the right of the checkout. And walk towards the window at the back. Turn left and walk. Look at the stacks, their numbers, their letters. Carry on walking all the way until you reach magazines and journals.
1: It was also called the clarification of humanity's basic mystery, the origin of the library and time to be found. It is very similar to this great mystery could be explained in words. The language of philosophers is not sufficient. The multiform library will have produced the unprecedented language required with its vocabularies and grammars.
0: Proceed leads A. Turn left on this stack.
1: Obviously, no one expects to discover anything. As was natural, this inordinate hope was followed by an excessive depression. The certitude that some shelf in some hexagon held precious books, and that these precious books were inaccessible, seemed almost intolerable.
0: Carry on down to the blue wall. Turn left and walk straight back to the checkout desk.
1: A blasphemous sect suggested that the searches should cease, and that all men should juggle letters and symbols until they constructed by the probable gift of chance these canonical books. The authorities were obliged to issue severe orders. The sect disappeared. But in my childhood, I have seen old men who for long periods of time would hide in the latrines with some metal discs in a forbidden dice cup and feebly mimic the divine disorder.
0: Press the button and wait for the elevator. Press the button for the 12th floor.
2: A rumor of rooms. These rooms are separated by solid or flexible walls, cloth, smoke, liquids, plastic materials. For instance, a rubber wall into which the audience throws itself from one side. This movement becomes a spectacle when observed from the other side. To go from one room to another, one must not walk through doors. Holes placed either high or low must be used. We must make these holes ourselves, if, for instance, the wall is made of paper. The mask of anonymity can relax the safeguards of controls and inhibitions and shield one from one's own morality. For many people, their own anonymity, or the facelessness of the other, washes away all their humanity.

0: Walk out of the elevators. Turn left. Open the door to the stairs. Walk up. Diary, 1992. Counting. 7,332 paces on Kent, England. Small birds face the winter sunrise. No thoughts. Counting. 639 paces on the edge of a small field by the light of a January full moon. No thoughts. Counting 7 paces on a dusty track walking east. Wind blowing from the southwest. Woken by birdsong. Now you're on the 13th floor. Pipes are communicating air, electricity, oil, water, fire hose valves. This gray window on the left is looking out onto nothing. It's all blacked out.
1: There are official searchers, inquisitors. I have seen them in the performance of their function. They always arrive extremely tired from their journeys. They speak of a broken stairway which almost kills them. They talk with the library and galleries and stairs. Sometimes they pick up the nearest volume and leaf through it, looking for infamous words.
0: There are little slots of light at the very top of the building, and you can see that it's actually the light shining through the gaps of the stairs. So your feet can fall through, but the light can fall upwards.
2: This question as to the meaning of art is an awkward one. I don't particularly care to answer it, for yes and no are equally meaningless if nothing comes of it. But if nothing comes of it, what kind of world is it in which Sputniks and explorers race each other? It will be nothing more than the opening up of a new means of transportation, or perhaps the beginning of the destruction of the world by the nuclear physicist, and the end of influencing the shape of the world through painting.
0: Turn around and open the door to the 13th floor. Turn left, go down the hallway.
1: They were urged on by the delirium of trying to reach the books in the crimson hexagon. Books whose format is smaller than usual, all-powerful, illustrated, and magical. No one can articulate a syllable which is not filled with tenderness and fear, which is not, in one of these languages, the powerful name of a god. To speak is to fall into tautology. This wordy and useless epistle already exists in one of the 30 volumes of the 5 shelves of one of the innumerable hexagons, and its reputation as well. An N number of possible languages use the same vocabulary. In some of them, the symbol library allows the correct definition, a ubiquitous and lasting system of hexagonal galleries. But library is bread or pyramid or anything else. And these 7 words which define it have another value.
0: We're standing in front of a door marked machine room. Open the door to the stairway on your left. Here on the 13 East Stairway, the pipes have moved. A cloth book with Borges and I gently imprinted on the cover, black on black. Some of the text is shiny on the black pages. Some is pressed out, so you can feel it better than you can read it. I'm destined to perish definitively, and only some instance of myself can survive in him. Little by little, I am giving everything over to him, though I am quite aware of his perverse custom of falsifying and magnifying things. Spinoza knew that all things long to persist in their being. A stone eternally wants to be a stone, a tiger, a tiger. I shall remain in Borges, not in myself.
1: You who hear me, are you sure of understanding my language?
0: Carry on down the stairs. Pause at the window.
1: The certitude that everything has been written negates us or turns us into phantoms. But the library, Lord dear, illuminated, solid, infinite.
0: This window looks onto the inside courtyard.
1: Perfect and motionless, equipped with precious volumes, useless, incorruptible.
0: The windows on the outside have been bricked up. The ground seems reversed here. On the roof there's vegetation.
2: The object had no being beyond phenomena. It is not ambiguous, not allegorical. not even opaque, for opacity somehow implies a corresponding transparency, a dualism in nature. For him, the object is no longer a common room of correspondences, a welter of sensations and symbols, but merely the occasion of a certain optical resistance. Continue down the stairs past the 11th floor. Determined by radio's intrinsic structure, the listener was pushed to see by responsive imaginative activity the invisible content of what is by contrast a given visualized in movies and television. With adults, such imaginary collaboration may have been more often than not confined, if not directly suggested, by the broadcasters. Stop on the 10th floor and push the door open. Turn right and walk down the hall.
0: He spoke constantly of his mystique of lost voices. His lost Atlantis, as he sometimes said, was the place where all the great voices in history were.
2: Turn left and walk towards the window of metal fire escapes.
0: That unattainable place that he sought to enter by his own peculiar incantations.
2: Up above, there's a copper pipe which has been cut off. Whatever was flowing through it has stopped.
0: Mnemosyne was credited with being the first philosopher, her gift being the power of reason. She was given responsibility for the naming of all objects, and by doing so, endowed humans with the means to converse with each other, and the ability to remember and place events in memory.
2: Outside, there is a rope that is attached to the railing, but it is unknown what the other end is attached to.
0: Mnemosyne also gave humans the capacity to reason, to predict and anticipate outcomes, and to relate to one another, the very foundations of communication.
2: Turn around. On the left, there's a room full of runes. Pause here.
0: It's a black and white map with diagrams of the city, the structure and how energy flows through it. I can see an outline of the human form in it, its nervous system and its skeletal system. Station 5. Artificial woods and gardens. Here we find an oasis of petrified and motionless vitality. Gardens such as no gardener ever dreamed of. Laid out like a carpet for the earth. Showing off the elements of our structures and never-ending plurality. The incalculable, the rigid emotion of multiplication determines the outlines of the plantation and forest screens. Forests of fungus growth where leaves consisting of nails driven randomly into staves, screens of rising columns of smoke and fire, accumulations of serially arranged objects and catapulted flashes of light. This is the vegetation.
2: Walk straight down the hallway.
0: Forgetting is the only continuum. It cannot be aided in any way, probably not by directive. Ask yourself to forget something. This seems to happen. Wanting to falls short of being an activity. Stop wanting. A conscious bringing up short. A proposing unclarity. History might be thought of as a report on the methods of measurement.
2: Turn right at the fabric library. Walk towards the elevator.
0: Imagine a point traced without any coordinates. The distance between the space of statements and the spaces of events can only be described as a shift in the frames of the referent.
2: Take the elevator down to the 5th floor.
0: Replacements. A viewpoint with circularity. Chronology with status. Transitions with correspondence. Identity without trajectory. No thought exists without a sustaining support. They ask, can the project be realized? I answer yes. Luckily, the nature of the Earth does not as yet permit the entire contents of our world to be distributed in one spatial uniformity under the same sky. We still find reserves of nature. These dimensions must be of enormous size, or so it seems, so that even atomic explosions are lost in them. I admit that such spaces fill my imagination. Most of all, I admire the serenity of their untiring expanse. Space deep and open, unbounded even by horizons, is this free sphere for my eyes, which hurry over things near and far, aimlessly and without purpose, unencumbered until my glance returns upon itself.
3: Turn left towards the green wall. Turn right towards the library.
0: I have chosen to go in another direction. The pictures in this book are meant to be a beautiful reminder of the way things really are. Beneath the world's apparent disorder, you can find a subtler order.
3: Enter the library and sit down.
1: I have just said the word infinite. I have not interpolated this adjective out of rhetorical habit. I say that it is not illogical to think that the world is infinite. Those who judge it to be limited postulate that in remote places, the corridors and stairways and hexagons can conceivably come to an end, which is absurd. Those who imagine it to be without limit forget that the possible number of books does have such a limit. I venture to suggest the solution to the ancient problem. The library is unlimited and cyclical. If an eternal traveler were to cross it in any direction, after centuries he would see that the same volumes were repeated in the same disorder, which thus repeated would be in order, the order. My solitude is gladdened by this elegant hope.
0: Piranesi is psychogeographical in the stairway. Claude Maupin is psychogeographical in the juxtaposition of a palace neighborhood and the sea. The postman is psychogeographical in architecture.

It's just after rain. The streets are still wet, but I think it stopped for a while. It's loud here, isn't it? When you're in a city like New York, you have to think of all the sounds like they're a symphony. Otherwise, you go a bit crazy.

I have some photographs to show you. Take out the first one. Number one, it says. It was 1965, almost 40 years ago. Line up the image to the scene in front of us. It was taken from where we're sitting now. The tree was in blossom. Look at the Trump building back then. And the women's hats. They're all wearing them.

0: put the picture away. I hope it doesn't rain again, because I want you to walk with me. I want to show you some other photos. Get up. Go to the right. Walk past the statue. Try to walk to the sound of my footsteps so that we can stay together. And then go down the stairs, all the way to the bottom. There's a woman below talking on a cell phone.
1: What do you think?
2: We're not strong enough.
0: A woman's taking a picture. It's like we drop below the city here, right into nature. Turn to the right. There's a man on the bench reading the paper. The lake is covered with leaves and petals. I hope you see an egret. Yesterday I saw two flying over the lake, their big white wings floating above the water as they circled and then landed on the other side. Walking is very calming, one step after another, one foot moving into the future and one in the past. Did you ever think about that? It's like our bodies are caught in the middle. The hard part is staying in the present. Really being here. Really feeling alive. Stop. 1001, 1002, 1003, 1004, 1005, 1006, 1007, 1008, 1009, 1010. Now everything will have changed. The people we meet, the things we hear, not in a big way, but enough. Okay, continue.

0: I keep thinking I hear someone behind us. But we can't look back. It's one of the rules today. He wasn't supposed to, but he did. Stop at the water fountain for a minute. I want to show you another photograph. Take out the next one. Number 2, it says.
1: And to bind these docile lovers fast.
0: Hold it up.
1: I freeze the world in a perfect mirror.
0: This is a photo I took the last time I was here. Look at it closely. The ice on the lake. The barren trees. Let yourself really go into the scene. Now look at the view in front of us. Really look at it. Smell the air. Now again, back at the photo. I remember that day clearly. It was really cold. You could see your breath. After walking for a few hours, I went back and had a hot bath. I cut my hair in the hotel mirror because I hated the way it looked. Put it away. It's evening now. It's so beautiful here. The trees and buildings are disappearing into a thick mist. The lamps are reflecting in the water. Let's walk again. Keep going to the right. A man is on the bench with all of his belongings and garbage bags. He must be waiting for the park to close. I'm a bit scared, but it seems pretty safe. Another man is walking towards me, touching his own face. Can he see me? It's daytime again. I wonder if people live up in that building to the right, or if it's offices. The window's open on one. The curtain's blowing.
2: Hello? Hello? Hello? Hello? Hello? Hello? Hello?
3: Hello?
0: Hello?
3: Hi, where are you?
0: In the park. Don't worry, there's lots of people around. What are you doing?
3: I just said dinner, it's late here.
0: Keep to the left.
3: What did you say?
0: I'm just recording. I'll phone you later, okay?
3: Okay, I'll talk to you later. Bye.
0: Bye. So many people here today, lying on the grass sunbathing. I want you to do another experiment. Put your finger in your mouth. Now put the wet saliva on your cheek. It feels cold, doesn't it? Bothersome, like a separate part of your face. See how long you can stand it there. A dog just went by. I miss my dog. I had a dream about her last night that woke me up. I'd left her in a building, and her eyes were really worried, and she was whimpering and barking. Coming up from the lake, keep left. And then right away, there's two paths. Take the one to the right. I remember my first trip to New York City when I was a student. It was in the winter. There were people standing in front of fires, all bundled in rags and blankets. I remember dancing with a young businessman from the Midwest, and then him taking me to his hotel room so he could show me his vibrator bed. He showed me his bed, and then he walked me back to my hotel. That was all. Guess he was pretty disappointed. I can't even believe how naive I was.
2: Hey, Jesse, come down.
0: She seems like a different person than me. But somehow I have her memories. There's a curve in the road, and then a tunnel. Stop when you see the tunnel. Here it is.

als Apollon. Niemand, meist mehr Stufen. Und es lernt, geht die Zirka.

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This episode featured Alyssa Moxley's Infinity Equals Zero.

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Sketchpad is an ongoing monthly radio program produced for Wave Farm. Wave Farm is a nonprofit arts organization that celebrates creative and community use of media in the airwaves. Wave Farm provides access to transmission technologies and supports artists and organizations that engage with media as an art form. The Sketchpad program features a rebroadcast of previous Radius episodes. Each episode is followed by a playlist of works selected by that episode's artist. The series seeks to highlight the peripheral work that influences the research and production of the episode. Radius presents episode 64, Martin Rodriguez's Radiotherapy version 2NN3. Radiotherapy version 2NN3 is inspired by Martin Rodriguez's rehabilitation process after an awake brain surgery to remove a cancerous tumor, which temporarily left him with partial paralysis of the left side of his body. The work is an acousmatic composition produced by harnessing radio frequencies through a transducer that is attached to a standalone guitar. The transducer forced the whole body of the prepared guitar to vibrate. The resulting sound is a blend of musical notes and scanned AM radio frequencies resonating through the body of the guitar and passing through a chain of manipulated sound effects. This experiment was Rodriguez's attempt to discover a new way to play the guitar without his left hand.

You have been listening to the Radius Sketchpad program produced for Wave Farm. This episode featured Radius Episode 64, Martin Rodriguez's Radiotherapy Version 2NN3.

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1: It is now exactly 10 o'clock, Bulova watch time. 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
0: We have got reports from as far back as, far away rather, as New Zealand and Australia. You can actually hear it there. Won't be very good, of course, but...
2: The weather, the sun which came out over the south of England this afternoon, just despite the forecasters, should keep the skies clear until later this evening when clouds will appear.
3: Good morning to you, ladies and gentlemen. 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
5: Chicago, Dr. Martin Luther King has cancelled a protest march planned for tomorrow. In South Africa and Rhodesia, ministers have issued strong warnings to would-be terrorists. In New Zealand, the British rugby team has been beaten by 19 points to 6. And in London, the General Secretary of the TUC, Mr. George Woodcock, is in hospital with a slight heart attack.
6: Right you are. Well, if you're having tea now, it's 12 past 5 o'clock, or if you're going to eat at 6 o'clock, then you've got, 48 minutes to go before tea time.
7: I don't know what the weather's like where you are. It's calmed down a bit from what it was last night, but we still have a bit of a swell going for us at the moment. I've just been up on deck, thought it might be good policy to get us over there before I came on the air. And the sea is very calm indeed, and yet the boat is rocking a bit. This is one of these peculiar things about being at sea, you get what's called a side swell. It means the waves come at the side of the boat, and the boat can be rocking like anything, but the weather be quite nice. It isn't sunny yet, there's a sea fog. The skipper is going to move our boat just a little bit, a little bit more inland and see if we can get a better result. So if you hear the engines running during the morning, that's what it is.
8: Australia. Sir Francis Chichester has run into rough conditions in the Tasman Sea. Several hundred miles north of his position, there is a fierce cyclone that is causing strong winds and making the sea rough. China. Following an incident at the Chinese embassy in Belgrade in which a window was smashed, Chinese members of the staff at the Yugoslav embassy in Peking have gone on strike in protest of the incident. America, it's been announced that since the 1950s, America's arms sales to foreign countries have increased by 600%. Last year's sales had a value of over £700 million. As a result of the American sales, Britain can't even sell enough arms to Germany to offset the cost of the Rhine Army. Russia. As a result of the present anti-Russian attitude taken by the Chinese, the Russians have complained over the recent rioting outside their embassy in Peking. They've also protested over the treatment of their embassy staff. London. Last night, a man was shot outside a public house in the St. Pancras area. The incident occurred after a political argument in the pub between communists and fascists. The man was taken to hospital where he was operated on. His condition is said to be satisfactory.
9: 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We broadcast from studios on board the good ship MV Caroline, which is laying at anchor in international waters, 3.5 miles off the Bay of Ramsey in the wonderful Isle of Man. 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

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Sketchpad is an ongoing monthly radio program produced for Wave Farm. Wave Farm is a nonprofit arts organization that celebrates creative and community use of media in the airwaves. Wave Farm provides access to transmission technologies and supports artists and organizations that engage with media as an art form. The Sketchpad program features a rebroadcast of previous Radius episodes. Each episode is followed by a playlist of works selected by that episode's artist. The series seeks to highlight the peripheral work that influences the research and production of the episode. Radius presents episode 48, Radioactives.

Sonic Deep Map. Sonic Deep Map consists of various recorded materials gathered at the Case Pyahokee camp for artists, theorists, scholars, cultural producers, and activists that responded to the threat of nuclear power in Pyahokee, Finland. Case Pyahokee, organized by Mari Keski-Korsu, Pixel Ake, High Art, and the Finnish BioArt Society, among others, took place during August 2013 for 2 weeks. During Case Pyahokee, Radioactive learned about the small town in Finland that is facing possible construction of a nuclear power plant. One of the ways Radioactive decided to process this experience and communicate it to others is through sound and broadcasts. To produce the audio content for Sonic Deep Map, Radioactive conducted interviews with local activists of the organization Pro Hanhikivi, made field recordings in the stunning seaside landscape of the Hanhikivi Cape, did group vocalization exercises, humming and screaming to conjure the rage and sadness that the threat of the power plant proffers, traveled by boat, and documented the sounds made in a Geiger counter building workshop led by Eric Berger and Martin House. Gathering all these sonic elements, sound artist, poem producer, and electronic musician Anche Grey-Rapati edited them into multiple broadcast-ready programs to be sent out into the world.

deep map is a form of intense topographical exploration. It describes a territory, not in a way that shows you where things are, or how to navigate around streets and buildings, or bodies of water. It is a layering of narratives, personal stories, historical accounts, overwhelming feelings, resonant sounds, fleeting impressions, weather reports, all onto a specific place. It tells an irreducible story. It refuses an oversimplification. It is a form of resistance, a form of holding on, that is potent and vibrant.

This is a sonic deep map, culled together from the impressions, thoughts, and experiences of a small group of people who came from distant places to a tiny town in Finland named Puhajoki to work with and join those resisting the construction of a nuclear power plant. A Finnish conglomerate, Fennovoima, wants to impose its plant on the stunning, forested Cape Hanhikivi that juts out into the cold waters of the Gulf of Bothnia, one terminus of the Baltic Sea.

Out here on the Cape, the waves and the rocks, and the comings and goings of the birds, plants, and fish, have worked out their own order for millennia without people, without an external power source other than the sun. They do not need toxic waste that lasts for centuries, always holding, always threatening, just inches away, a certain death. Those who seek to build the plant have flattened the narrative of this place. Their story is only for the short term, maybe 50 years of jobs and economic stability. This is all it takes for them to kill off their home. This is wasteful. This is selfish. The danger outliving our species in multiple geological eras.

It is hard not to both mourn and celebrate the Cape. Mourn in the sense the way you would a loved one who has been diagnosed with cancer. He is still with you and you love him, but he carries something that threatens that love and the very order of your life. The things you're about to hear are the medicine and support we offer the Cape and the people resisting the plant. Hymns without words. Journeys that bring warnings from landscapes in peril. Interviews with brave people fighting for their own habitat. A Geiger counter building workshop turned into poetry. A new fairy tale for the enchanted Finnish forest. Screams sent to the future survivors of a disaster. Field recordings.

0: My name is Helena Maijala, and I am the president of the Pro Hanhikivi Association. And first of all, I think nuclear power is not the right way to produce electricity. And I have never approved it because it's so massive, it's so dangerous, that it gives you very nasty waste. So when I heard that they are planning to build a nuclear power plant just right near my home, I didn't have any option but just try to do something to prevent it. So we start this very hard work about a little over 6 years ago.
1: And my family, me and my husband and our two small kids, the other one was born in May 2007. We had just moved to Kalajoki, which is about 50 kilometers from here. So we were thinking, could this be true, that that's not possible? We had just made the decision to move to the countryside and have a peaceful life there. My youngest son was born in April 2010, just a couple of months before the decision in principle was to be done in the government and parliament. So it was in the middle of the process. And so I didn't feel I could stop and just nest with the baby at home. So it continued immediately after I had delivered the baby. Reporters were calling me to the hospital, and he was 2 weeks old when I had to go to Helsinki to a talk show at Yle TV. It was online talk show, and there was me representing Pro Hanhikivi, and then there was our Ministry of Economic Minister, Mauri Pekkarinen, and somebody from Fennovoima, and one other politician from the left. So I took the baby, 2-week-old baby, and then after 2 weeks we visited the parliament because we had arranged an information event for the MPs to deliver some information about Hanhikivi Cape and the situation here, and I carried the baby with me again. Luckily we had a group of women from Pyhäjoki traveling with us, and somebody was taking care of the baby in the middle of all. And then I think he was 2 months old when we traveled to the parliament the second time that spring, or it was already June, I guess, to the official hearings to the parliament. Council of Economics, Council of Environmental Issues wanted to hear our side of the story. So the baby was traveling with me in the middle of this all the time. And I must say now that I don't remember much about that time. It was such a hassle all the time. But he's a healthy boy.
2: Yeah.
1: After all.
2: Used to the journey.

0: Yeah, no, it's, I mean, but you've been amazingly successful. Like, it's really great what you're able to do with the...
1: We haven't succeeded yet. No, we have accomplished a lot.
0: Yeah.
1: But we have not succeeded yet. I'm thinking so.
0: Yeah. When you say you were just coming back from Sweden to fix your house, have you been able to fix your house then in the 6 years? Or
1: no, we haven't done anything. Just these works. These, okay. Work with this.
0: Oh, yeah. I go.
1: Nothing. I haven't even cleaned my house.
0: Really?
1: My husband has done it. All the time.
0: Because you've been so busy.
1: Twice for these 2 years. First when my son get his... a little graduation when he was 15.
0: Yeah.
1: Then I cleaned my house then when he graduated in high school.
0: Yeah.
1: It was the second time.
0: Wow.
2: Okay, my name is Vuokko Moisala, and I belong to the staff. This Miehannikki belongs, and so I chose my occupation to be neonatal biology. And the whole of my family, parents and children, we have always used to big berries and mushrooms and enjoy as a rule from the nature. And when I heard about that plan, I was horrified because I thought that it will at first destroy this area. It violates every man's rights, and I have never accepted this kind of energy, producing energy by via nuclear power. So I also were looking for the possibility or way how to resist, what can we do. And immediately when this association was founded, I joined there. And for me, all the facts, I see that all the facts are against. I can't imagine that almost on the sea, almost to the peninsula, which is almost on the sea level, where you hardly were able to build summer cottages. And many times you were not allowed because it's so low, and because the winds bring water so high in autumns, for instance. I could not imagine that they could plan nuclear power there. And it means so big construction, so big founding construction, that it will perfectly destroy the whole peninsula.
0: And just to clarify, Pro Hanakivi started 2006?
1: So it was 2007 when this whole project was started.
0: And you've always been the president? Or
1: yeah, from the beginning. It was like a

0: that's maybe the reason why they want, all the people want that we are carrying on all the time with those, with this little group.
1: Why not? Why wouldn't you say it openly? What are you for and what are you against? January or February 2008. And before that I had written some opinions to local newspaper or something like that, but I didn't know anyone from Pyhäjoki. I had no connections to people here, nor to Hanhikivi Cape. It was just too close to me personally, 50 kilometers, it's nothing here. So we went to this open meeting of Pro Hanhikivi to Barhalahti school, me and my husband, and the kids were with us, at least the youngest I remember. And we knew no one from there. And you told me later, Helena, that people were staring at us. Who are those people? Where are they coming from? Are they some sort of hippies? And they have a baby with them? And who are those people? And we just went in and there were around at least 50 people there, or even more. So we listened, we wanted to hear what they planned to do, and could we do also something to stop this, these plans of a new NPP. And so we became members of the association, and we were just ordinary members in the beginning. And I had the small baby and I didn't do so much. I just followed intensively all the messages from the association. And then it continued, and it was next year, autumn 2008, there was local elections in every municipality in Finland. And Pro Hanhikivi put their own candidates here in Pyhäjoki. And the local Greens asked me to be their candidate in Kalajoki, in my hometown. And I said first, no, I don't have time for that. I wasn't any kind of... I wasn't active in any way politically or any other way either. And then I thought about it one night and then I said to myself, and my husband said to me, why not? Why wouldn't you say it openly? What are you for and what are you against? And I was chosen to the local council, and you were, Helena, chosen to the local council in Pyhäjoki. And I became a little more active. And step by step, I took some more responsibility in the association too. And in spring 2009, we arranged a big seminar, a big conference around nuclear issues here in Pyhäjoki. We had our environment minister here and many organizing of that event. And I think it was sometime after that when I became the vice president of the association. And we are like partners in this company.

I was just thinking that nuclear power is not a good way to produce energy because you produce very harmful waste and much risks, not just for us, but for the future people too.

0: we have the right circumstances. So the Geiger counter is not, I don't know, I don't necessarily these kind of technologies as tools, but it's a way of starting.
1: These are also things we live with, yeah?
0: Which is a spark, well, an alpha particle spark detector is kind of what it's called. Are within
1: change
0: nature and change and geology and so on, but then to something which you're putting in the world, which becomes part of this process and is interfered with by these things, and what you're appreciating is this interference. Mm.
1: So we look for the heat. In Finland, there is a lot of minerals which can contain thorium or uranium.
0: Because of this effect of like kicking out electrons, which kind of sets this kind of avalanche across the whole thing, so they don't get the pulse measure. So we have this kind of high voltage tension on one or on this set of wires, and then this is this kind of ground plate. And the idea would be that the ionization would make it possible that a spark will travel. Then I think we have three times this circuit, and then we've got around 3,000. This is releasing 12 volts, and doing this that we just build up more and more.
1: The device we are building is more like detecting
2: this class of the rare earth.
1: Because it makes particles electrical, it's possible that they travel along this path.
0: Way of appreciating the landscape or something which is different from what I've had by this device, which will let through the alpha particles, so then they have a chance to do it.
1: Some of them are rather subtle, and some of them are rather scary. Things are, this one is not very scary. Yeah, you just see it's kind of producing a little bit more than background.
3: Our problem with the same maybe you should quickly say what a radioisotope is.
0: Yeah, go on.
1: It's quite nice.
0: And when the transitions are completely all over the place.
2: It ionizes the gas, and then the spark can spark.
0: Yeah, and then we can amplify this spark.
3: And then all of a sudden they get very different. So what would have been first an alpha could then for some time change into a beta emitter. But radioisotopes is a name for a group of elements, of elementary substances, which radioactive something.
1: Start to
0: end.
1: And the more
0: these atomic processes, which are more or less invisible unless we have the right circumstances. So the Geiger counter is a way of making physical and appreciable these.
1: Which event each.
0: Which will let optical something well, something which something I said.
1: We look for the heat.
0: It's just really storing, releasing 12 volts, and doing this that we just build up more and more.
1: The device.

0: I have been maybe the first one to collect people together in this organization.
1: You and Katja maybe.
0: There was
1: together.
0: Me, Katja, Hanne,
1: Sorry.
0: And Heidi.
1: Yes, local Sorry. People. Sorry. Neighbors.
0: Local women.
1: Yeah, from Parhalahti village. Local people. Sorry.
0: Local women.
1: Neighbors. Local.

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the other hand of time, eternity waits, patient, palms down, on the other hand of time. Newt, as night sky spreads over the world, fingers stretched to the horizon, encompassing globe. Does Newt hold the world together? Imagine, toes stretched to horizon, hands flat on the far disk. Earth reversed, black to sky as curved dome, desert petal, inverted.

laid hand to heal every night her water births, to birth the sun of this dry.

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1: Rivers of words pour from its breast, translated to deities. Stars arise.
0: Light as she wills, necessity now, and now, and now, and now, and now.
1: Over and under, over and under, over and under, over and under, over and under, over and under, over and under, over and under, over and under, over and under, over and under, over and under, over and under, over and under, over and under, over and under, over and under, over and under, over and under, over and under, over and under, over and under, over and under, over and under, over and under, over and under, over and under, over and under, over and under, over and under, over and under, over and under, over and under, over and under, over and under, over and under, over and under, over and under, over and under, over and under, over and under, over and under, over and under, over and under, over and under, over and under, over and under, over and under, over and under, over and under, over and under, over and under, over and under, over and under, over and under, over and under, over and under, over and under, over and under, over and under, over and under, over and under, over and under, over and under, over and under, over and under, over and under, over and under, over and under, over and under, over and under, over and under, over and under, over and under, over and under, over and under, over and under, over and under, over and under, over and under, over and under, over and under, over and under, over and under, over and under, over and under, over and under, over and under, over and under, over and under, over and under, over and under, over and under, over and under, over and

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The goal is to support work that engages the tonal and public spaces of the electromagnetic spectrum. Radius presents a new series called Sketchpad. The Sketchpad series is a monthly presentation of audio material that relates to content from previous episodes of Radius. The series highlights peripheral work that influences research and production. Radius presents Episode 2, Margaret Noble's Fracture, George Orwell's novel 1984, Remixed. Experimental composer Margaret Noble remixes themes from George Orwell's classic dystopian novel 1984 with modern media clips, text readings, melodic noise, and electronic beats. This project features soundscapes produced from political promos, newsreel media, and urban city recordings. Striking voices and jolting sounds merge together with an original vinyl recording of the novel adapted from a 1950s radio broadcast. Samples used include healthcare protests, waterboarding simulation, political propaganda, city emergency alarms, public surveillance cameras, CIA agents, the New York Stock Exchange, and the moments after an airstrike. The result is a narrative and experimental music work that pulls the listener along a bumpy ride of humor, satire, and challenging media. 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

0: There was, of course, no way of knowing whether you were being watched at any given moment, how often the thought police plugged in on any individual channel was guesswork. It was conceivable that they watched everybody all the time. You had to live, did live, from the habit that became instinct, in the assumption that every sound you made was overheard.
1: I don't mind if I get watched and I don't do anything wrong, so I've got nothing to hide.
2: The CCTV cameras are an extremely useful tool in fighting crime and terrorism.

0: As long as a country is at war, its citizens will put up with personal deprivation.
1: One third of your men will die. Be prepared for that. I accept it. You need to accept it. Proceed aggressively.
0: But citizens must think that it is a just war, that the enemies are devils whom they are morally obliged to exterminate.
2: Those of us in the business consider it the CIA's finest hour. We went in to kick ass, and we

I want you killing the enemy in 48 hours.

0: There are two issues here. One is it moral? The other is it any use?
1: Now, the information obtained under duress is incredibly unreliable, which is why it is not admissible in a court of law.
2: They did it because lives were in imminent danger, and because they waterboarded and broke them doing that, they saved tens of thousands of lives.
3: His sole concern was to find out what they wanted him to confess, and then confess it quickly. He confessed to the assassination of eminent party members, the distribution of seditious pamphlets, embezzlement of public funds, sale of military secrets, sabotage of every kind. He confessed that he was a religious believer.

He had still, he reflected, not learned the ultimate secret. He understood how. He did not understand why.

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End. 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End. Always and forever, the thrill of victory, the thrill of trampling over a victim who is helpless.

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I studied the sickness in your mind. Your insanity. Now, I shall save you. I shall make you perfect. I shall make you sane.

0: of 1984. Tonight stars Richard Widmark as Winston Smith and features Alan Hewitt as O'Brien and Marion Seldes as Julia, with Kenneth Banghart reporting the world of 1984. And here to introduce our broadcast, Ken Banghart.
1: Good evening, everyone. Perhaps you're wondering why a newsman is appearing in a Theater Guild on the Air dramatization. It's because George Orwell's great novels were the most terrifying subject in the news today. The threat to all free men of communism or totalitarian domination in any form. In fiction, Orwell creates for us a picture of what life might be should the totalitarian forces succeed with their plan to become the Earth's masters. It is fiction that projects into a kind of prophetic reporting of the future. It is our blessing that we can see it so, and thus alert ourselves.
0: We now raise the curtain on 1984, adapted by S. Mark Smith, directed by Homer Pickett.

0: It is a bright, cold April day in the year 1984. The clocks are striking 13. The new way of telling the time of day is the least of the changes in the world of 1984. Following a period of war and revolution in the 1960s, the world has been divided into three super dictatorships: Oceania, Eurasia, and East Asia. And all three have the same objectives: to conquer the rest of the world and to remake human existence according to their theories and formulas. Our story is laid in Oceania, whose dictator is called Big Brother. Oceania is made up of the old territories of the United States, Great Britain, the former British Commonwealth, and South America. Our scene is a hidden room in London. Two men are talking quietly. The one in whom we're interested is named O'Brien. He is a figure of obvious strength and magnetic personality.
1: It is time to begin on Smith W. He is ready for us. His number is 6079.
2: Smith W, 6079. Yes, Comrade O'Brien.
1: First name, Winston, a writer in the Ministry of Truth, 39.
2: Minnie True, age 39.
1: His problem is memory. Smith remembers, or thinks he remembers.
2: Memory.
1: It torments him. He feels a mute protest in his very bones. An instinctive feeling that the conditions he lives in are intolerable, and that at some time or other, life must have been different.
2: Instinctive protest, thought crime.
1: I've observed it grow in him for 7 years. I've watched him closely. There is no act, speech, or train of thought that I cannot infer. When we pass at the office and our eyes meet, it's as though our two minds had opened and our thoughts were flowing from one into the other.
2: He's aware of it?
1: Yes. It frightens him sometimes. Nevertheless, he believes in this link of understanding between us. It encourages him to believe that others beside himself are enemies of the party, and that an underground opposition may actually exist.
2: He knows, of course, that you're a member of the inner party.
1: Of course. All the same, I know he is ready for us. He feels that I am someone he could talk to if we weren't being watched.
2: Smith W., a writer, Minnie True, Records Department.
0: In the government of Oceania, the party rules through four ministries which execute its orders. The four are Truth, which concerns itself with propaganda; Peace, which is concerned with war; Love, which is the secret police, the penal system, and the labor camps; and from the English language, ministries are called Nation of Minitrue, proved by documentary evidence that the party is never wrong. Winston Smith, of whom O'Brien has been speaking, is one of the staff who perform this job. In 1984, the party alters or destroys every record, word, picture, or scrap of information that conflicts with its needs. It applies the same process to human beings.
3: Even the date of the year becomes uncertain. The past is dead. The future is unimaginable. In the end, the party will announce that 2 and 2 make 5, and it will have to be believed. You wander in the forest on the bottom of the sea, and always there are the eyes watching you, enveloping you. But if the party can thrust its hand into the past and say of this or that event, it never happened.

0: That surely is more terrifying than mere torture or death. The truth is true. I must hold on to that. Stones are hard. Water is wet. Objects unsupported fall to earth by the force of gravity. Do you hear this, O'Brien? I address it to you. The solid world exists, and its laws do not change. By remaining sane, I carry on my human heritage.
1: This Smith, was he married, Comrade O'Brien?
2: He was, 9, 10 years ago. After 15 months, they applied for a separation.
1: The usual reason, Comrade O'Brien?
2: Yes, there were no children. Lately, he has noticed a girl at the ministry. He doesn't know her name, and they don't work in the same section. Yet she keeps turning up around him for no reason. He feels that in some way she's dangerous to him. He even thinks she may be an agent of the Fourth Police. But she's young, pretty, dark-haired.
0: Times 3184. Big Brother malquoted world peace message.
3: Excuse me. Smith, W?
0: What? What is it?
3: Have you given your voluntary subscription for the new party banners?
0: Yes, I've subscribed. Of course, I always subscribe.
3: Oh, well. Excuse me, comrade.
0: Liar. Spy hunter bigot. What are you doing in the shape of a woman? If you had a quarter of a chance, you'd denounce me as a thought criminal and have me killed.
3: Excuse me again, please. There will be a spontaneous demonstration tomorrow at 18 o'clock. Personnel of all offices will gather in the main hall at the central telescreen for a 2 minutes hate meeting.
0: Of course, I know. I have it on my calendar.
3: Well, I thought I'd remind you. Goodbye, comrade.
0: If I could only tell her to her face. If I could shout it at the top of my voice. But they're watching, man. Get hold of yourself or you'll give yourself away. Your worst enemy is your own nervous system.
4: In 1984, the universal slogan posted everywhere with a benign-looking portrait of the dictator is Big Brother is watching you. And the eyes of Big Brother and the party are the Thought Police. The Thought Police watch you through the telescreens which are fixed on the walls at your place of work and in your home. And when or how often they have plugged in your wire is something you can never guess. The telescreens combine the functions of the earlier telephone, radio, and television instruments, and they regulate everyone's life. For example, at 7:15 every morning, the telescreen in his room awakens Winston.
5: 8:30 to 40, everyone up. Up, up, up, 30 to 40, on your feet. Hands on hips, breathe deep and touch your toes. Hup. Then. Hup. Then. Smith.
0: What?
5: 6079 Smith W.
0: What, me?
5: Yes, you. Ben Law, you're not trying, Smith W. Anyone under 40 is perfectly capable of touching his toes. Don't you see me? I touch mine and I'm 43.
4: Now, Winston is joining the staff at Minitru for the 2 minutes hate that afternoon. A colleague, Comrade Appleforth, is in charge.
6: Comrade, attention! Attention!
4: First, the telescreen shows them a flash of the war at sea against Eurasia. An enemy troop ship is blown up.
6: We got them, comrades! We've blown up the gangster degenerates!
7: Machine gun the lifeboat! Don't let them get away!
6: Attention! Attention! You have just seen the foreign enemy. But who is the enemy at home? Who is the traitor hiding among us, guiding his spies and saboteurs? Poisoners and stranglers! What?
4: The telescreen fades in the features of the alleged leader of a mysterious underground conspiracy against the party.
7: Goldstein! Goldstein!
6: Wait! Wait! From the eternal menace of Eurasia abroad and Goldstein at home, deliver us, protect us, enfold us in your light, show us your face. Big Brother!
7: My savior!
6: Attention, please. 2 minutes up. Here
8: announcement from the Ministry of Plenty. Beginning next week, the chocolate ration will be reduced from 30 grams to 20. That is all. Dismiss.
9: Wasn't it stimulating? I feel ever so gratified, replenished.
3: Oh, yes, comrade. It's always ever so inspiring.
0: She again. She was behind me all the time. Everywhere it's she, and I've got to stop her. No matter how. Anyway, my girl, you heard me hating with the rest. Yes, I hated. I hated you. And I know why now, why you obsess me. Because in spite of everything, I see your eyes and your hair and your mouth. Because I want to hold you, not kill you.
4: To escape from the interminable, restless monologue that runs through his mind, Winston has wandered off on an evening walk, losing himself down unknown streets in the labyrinth of London. These are the slums where the proles live. The word comes from proletarian. In 1984, proles are about 85% of the population. Coming out of his reverie, Winston is reminded that he has no business in the slum. A dim old shop attracts his attention as an inconspicuous place to get its bearings.
10: Anyone here?
11: Oh. Good evening, sir. Did you want to look around?
10: Well, I didn't want
11: any... Not much to offer you, I'm afraid. Just selling off a few odds and ends.
4: Winston has wandered into a pocket of the past. An old antique shop somehow preserved in this corner of the slum. He is curiously stirred by the few relics on the shelves.
11: For instance, this diary. Open it. There's been no paper made like that for 50 years, I dare say. Oh, and I've some prints of old London in a room upstairs. That's another item that's disappeared nowadays. In here, sir. I'll light the lamp. It's still an oil lamp, you see. There we are.
10: Why, there's no telescreen.
11: Oh, I never saw the need of one of those things. Besides, a lot of old houses down here were never wired. We lived up in this room till my wife died. I've slept downstairs since.
10: I remember a room like this. I was very small. I looked at the fire and I saw wonders.
11: I once thought I might rent this room, but there were no takers. Now, if you happen to be interested, this print on the wall is an old church. Ever see it?
10: Yes, I believe I have. It's a ruin now.
11: That's right. It was bombed. I don't remember when. The frame is fixed to the wall, but I could unscrew it for you, I dare say.
10: Oh, no, that's all right. I never knew it had been a church.
11: Yes. St. Clement's Dane, its name was. Oranges and lemons, say the bells of St. Clement's. You owe me 3 farthings, say the bells of St. Martin's.
10: What's that?
11: A rhyme we had when I was a little boy. How it goes on, I don't remember. But it ended up, here comes a candle to light you to bed. Here comes a chopper to chop off your head.
10: Oh.
11: I'd let that print go for $4 if you wanted it. Once it would have fetched £8. And £8 was... I can't work it out, but it was a lot of money.
10: Well, Mr....
11: Charrington, sir.
10: I am interested in that old notebook, Mr. Charrington. That diary. April 17, 1984. I have begun this diary as a safeguard, a control against the suicidal impulse to declare myself openly. I'm writing it in a corner of my room, out of the range of the telescreen. But what I write here, and whether I go on with this, will make no difference. I have committed the essential crime by thinking of a diary. Thought crime is death. Before death, there is a routine of confession. Then they shoot you. Nevertheless, exactly because I recognize myself as a dead man, it becomes important now to stay alive as long as possible.
0: Down with Big Brother. There I've written it. Down with Big Brother. April 20th. Today at lunch in the cafeteria, Ampleforth talked about the future of newspeak. Ampleforth is passionately devoted to the destruction of words.
12: Take thought crime, Winston. I promise you that we shall make thought crime literally impossible because there will be no words to express it. Breathtaking, what?
0: Remarkable.
12: If you have no words for the thought crime, how can you crime think? It fascinates me, Winston, by its logical perfection.
0: You do see things clearly, Ampleforth.
12: Oh, it's just a pure specimen of double think.
0: April 23. Freedom is the freedom to say two and two make four. If that is granted, all else follows. April 24. Last night in a dream, everything was light. The slanting rays of the evening sun fell on a brook in a field beyond a wood. I felt a great freedom. I asked, where am I?
13: This is the golden country.
0: The dark-haired girl at the office came across the field, and her arms opened wide to me in a gesture of infinite grace and splendor. I ran to meet her, when suddenly the light vanished. A wall of darkness arose, and I was in my old nightmare of the unendurable thing that waits for me behind that wall. In panic, I escaped down a pitch-dark corridor, and there I heard a voice, quiet and casual. Ampleforth.
8: Yes, Winston?
0: Will you watch my message tube on your screen? I'm going down the hall a moment to check a map.
8: Right, I'll leave you plugged in.
0: Thanks. That girl coming up the corridor. She again. Watch out. Hey, what's the matter? You hurt?
13: I stumbled.
0: Well, let me help you up.
13: Thanks.
0: You're quite pale and you're trembling. You sure you're all right?
13: Oh, quite sure. Quick, take this note. Keep your hand over it and go away.
8: Winston, back already?
0: Oh, Ampleforth.
8: Shall I plug you out now?
0: Yes, thank you.
8: Right.
0: I mustn't look yet. I must shuffle a note among the papers on the desk. I must leave it there a moment and then look at it.

0: I love you.
1: I can't believe it. It's a trick.
0: I love you.
1: It's a trick.
0: I love you.
1: But she was pale. She was frightened. Maybe.
0: I love you.

0: You are listening to 1984 from the novel by George Orwell, produced by the Theater Guild on the air, presented by the United States Steel Corporation. And here speaking for United States Steel, George Hicks.
1: Good evening. I'd like to suggest a wonderful gift that all you automobile drivers can give to your families and to yourselves. I'm talking about the gift of extra care. First of all, make sure your automobile is ready for winter driving. Have it thoroughly checked by your garage or service station. Give special attention to your car's cooling and ignition systems. See to it that your tire chains and jack are in the car and both are in good working condition. Then, if you have to drive on pavements covered with slippery snow and ice, here are three important safety suggestions. First, don't do anything suddenly. Apply brakes and accelerator gently. Make turns slowly and deliberately. Second, allow considerably more room between your car and the car ahead on turns and in traffic than you would on good roads. Third, when road and weather conditions are exceedingly bad, stay off the roads entirely unless your trip is of emergency importance. Of course, many hazards of winter driving have been greatly reduced by modern science and modern manufacturing. United States Steel Corporation is proud of the part it's been able to play in the development of such safety factors as all steel bodies for automobiles, buses and trains, steel tire chains, steel bridges and guardrails, stoplight and regular illuminating light poles, efficient equipment for snow removal and other highway maintenance. And through its important subsidiary, Universal Atlas Cement Company, many important safety improvements for better and safer concrete highways. So, wherever and however you travel, chances are you will do it with greater safety because of U.S. Steel. Remember, the development and manufacture of steel and products of steel, designed to make your life a safer as well as a better life, is a very important function of the industrial family that serves the nation, United States Steel.
0: You are listening to the Theater Guild on the air, presented by the United States Steel Corporation.

0: now the curtain rises on the second act of 1984. Starring Richard Widmark as Winston and featuring Alan Hewitt as O'Brien, Marion Seldes as the girl, with Kenneth Banghart narrating.
1: It is Sunday afternoon the following week. For days, Winston had been in a kind of fever that he might lose the girl if he didn't act quickly. But how could he arrange a meeting? Then one evening, at a rally where the mob was roaring and the telescreens blaring, she appeared at his side and whispered a few directions. They were to meet that Sunday at a place she knew in the country. Winston takes a lane through a lonely wood and waits for her.
2: Don't talk. Follow me. Here we are. Do you like it?
3: What's your name?
2: Julia.
3: Julia.
2: I didn't want to say anything there in the lane in case there's a microphone hidden. I don't suppose there is, but there could be. I know we're all right in this spot.
3: Would you believe that until this moment, I never knew what color your eyes were?
2: They're brown.
3: And the lashes are thick and dark. How old are you?
2: 26.
3: Well, now that you see me in broad daylight, can you still bear to look at me?
2: Yes, easily.
3: I'm 39 years old. I've had an unsuccessful marriage. What could you possibly see in a man like me?
2: It was something in your face. I thought I'd take a chance. I'm good at spotting people who don't belong. As soon as I saw you, I knew you were against them.
3: And you're against them, too?
2: I hate them. You thought I was a good party member. Banners, processions, cold showers, always dressed in party overalls.
3: Yes, Julia.
2: Well, actually, I am that sort of girl to look at. Always yell with the crowd, that's what I say. The only way to be safe.
3: And you want to be safe?
2: Doesn't everyone? Listen to that

0: Fellow up there, he gave things away for nothing. To please himself.
1: It's the golden country. Almost.
0: The golden country?
1: A dream, a landscape I've imagined. I just can't believe this.
0: No, no, don't stand up. Don't go out into that field. You might be seen.
1: Julia.
0: Yes?
1: You've made me feel very proud. It's a pride in myself I've never had before. Your mouth is beautiful.
0: It's too wide.
1: And your waist is soft, just as I thought. I've never held anything as sweet to me.
0: Oh, my darling.
1: Listen, Julia. I love you. Do you understand that? You can't have pure love when no emotion is pure and everything's mixed up nowadays with fear and hatred. But while we live, Julia, I love you. May 20. I've rented old Charrington's upstairs room. It's lunacy, perhaps, and at best we can only go there once in a while. But the temptation of having a hiding place that was truly our own was too much for me.
2: This door goes down to the alley and the backyard, Mr. Smith. You'll have your own entrance, you see. I dare say everyone wants a little privacy now and then.
0: You can turn around now, Winston. Look.
1: Julia, you put on makeup.
0: This has perfume.
1: Oh, good.
0: In this room, I'm going to be a woman, not a party comrade.
1: Yes, do that, Julia. The instincts they can't control are the forces that can tear the party to pieces.
0: You make things too complicated, Winston. When you're in love, you're happy inside, aren't you? And if you're happy inside, why get excited about Big Brother and the party and all the rest? All this politics and yelling and marching up and down is simply energy gone sour because there is no love.
1: June 1. It has happened at last. The expected message has come. The underground conspiracy does exist, and I have reached the outer edge of it. All my life, it seems to me, I've known it would confront me just so.
3: Smith.
1: Oh, good afternoon, Comrade O'Brien.
3: Smith, I notice you take a scholarly interest in Newspeak.
1: Well, it's just in the course of the work.
3: I have an early edition of a Newspeak dictionary that would interest you, I should think. You might pick it up at my flat sometime.
1: I? At your flat?
3: It's the old fourth edition. Very rare, you remember. Here, I'll give you my address.
1: Don't you see, Julia? He was giving me a sign, a signal.
0: But I don't understand. Why is an old dictionary...
1: That edition is not supposed to exist, Julia. It was purged for Goldsteinism. O'Brien's remark was an obvious code message.
0: Well, to tell you the truth, these tales about Goldstein and his underground always struck me as rubbish. I think the party itself made them up for some reason, and you have to pretend to believe them.
1: Julia, why don't you walk out of here before it's too late? You're young, you look innocent. If you keep clear of people like me, you might stay alive for another 50 years.
0: Yes, dear, I know. But all the same, what you do, I'm going to do. Don't be too downhearted. I'm rather good at staying alive.
1: You know, if they catch me and if I confess, they'll shoot you. And if I refuse to confess, they'll shoot you just the same.
0: They can make you say anything. They torture you. Still, suppose you do say what they want. They can't make you believe it. With all their cleverness, they can't get inside you.
1: No. If they could make me stop loving you, that would be the real betrayal.

0: Yes?
1: My name is Smith. I was invited here. This young lady's with me.
0: Come in. Excuse me.
2: God, that's Winston Drake.

0: have everything.
1: We've done it, Julia.
2: In here, please.
3: I'm a bad thing. I'm a bad
0: boss. Telescreen.
2: You can turn it off.
4: Yes. It's neither sending or receiving now. The inner party has that privilege. Well, sit down, please. Well, shall I say it, or will you?
2: I can speak. That thing is really turned off?
4: Everything is turned off. We're alone.
2: I can speak freely?
4: Well, surely that's plain to you. Why else do you suppose I took the risk of inviting you here?
2: We have come here because we believe there's some kind of secret underground working against the party, and that you are involved in it. We want to work for it.
4: I'll bring the drinks over here, Martin. Thank you. That's all. Martin is one of us. I think we should begin by drinking a health. To our leader. To Emmanuel Goldstein.
2: Then there is such a person?
4: Yes. There is such a person, and he is alive. Where, I don't know. Now, I have only a brief time at my disposal. I must start by asking you certain questions. You are prepared to give your lives?
2: Yes.
4: You are prepared to do anything which is likely to cause demoralization and weaken the power of the party? To cheat, to forge, to blackmail, to kill, to commit acts of sabotage?
2: Yes.
4: You are prepared to commit suicide if and when we order you to do so?
2: Yes.
4: You are prepared, the two of you, to separate and never see one another again?
0: No.
4: You did well to tell me, comrade. We have to know everything. You feel as she does, Winston?
2: Yes.
4: Good. Then it is settled. Later you will receive a book to read. Goldstein's book. There will be instructions on how to return it. You have a hiding place, of course.
2: Yes, a room.
4: It is important to change one's hiding place frequently. Now, please clear your minds of any romanticism. When you receive orders, they will be directly from me, although you will not come to this flat again. You will work alone, with nothing to sustain you except the cause, the idea. Your only true life is in the future, in which you will take part as handfuls of dust, splinters of bone. We shall only meet again, if we do meet again.
2: In the place where there is no darkness?
4: In the place where there is no darkness.
2: Oh, Julia, come in, come in. I got it today, the book.
0: Did you, dear?
2: Yes.
0: Good.
2: It fascinates me. It's as though my own thoughts had been transformed by a mind enormously more powerful and vastly more systematic.
0: That's nice, dear. I bought some water for the coffee.
2: Julia, you'll have to read it, too.
0: You read it out loud, then you can explain it to me as you... Get out, you filthy brute!
2: What was that?
0: Rat. Huh? I saw him stick his nose out of the wall. There's a hole down there.
2: Rats. In this room?
0: Well, they're all over. And the nasty thing is...
2: Don't go on.
0: Dearest, what's the matter?
2: Of all the horrors in the world, a rat. It's a nightmare.
0: Winston, you've gone quite pale.
2: I'm sorry, Julia. Don't pay any attention.
0: Darling. There. Say, Winston.
2: Hmm?
0: That picture on the wall. What is that place?
2: Oh, that's a church. Or at least it used to be. St. Clement's Day.
0: Oranges and lemons, say the bells of St. Clement's. You owe me 3 farthings, say the bells of St. Martin.
2: Where did you hear that?
0: From my grandfather. He used to say it to me when I was a little girl. Someday I'll have to take that picture down and give it a good cleaning. Well, go on with the book. I'll fix the coffee.
2: And now he comes to double think, Julia. Well, this part is absolutely... Julia.
0: Yes, my love. Just looking into the fireplace. Go on, dear. You read so well.
2: Yes. Applied to a party member, doublethink means a loyal willingness to believe that black is white when party discipline demands this. But it further means the ability to know that black is white and to forget that one has ever believed the contrary. Yes, that's exactly right, Julia. He makes me understand how. But what I don't understand is why.
0: Mm-hmm. Yes, dear, of course, go on.
2: Thus, if human equality is to be forever averted, if power is to be retained indefinitely by the party, then the prevailing mental condition must be controlled insanity, which they regard as sanity.

0: Now, here we reach the central secret that first led the masters of the party to the seizure of power. This motive really consists of... Julia.
1: Hmm?
0: You awake?
1: Oh, should I drop off?
0: Oh, poor darling. Well, never mind. We'll let it go at that for this evening.
1: Oh, it's late. We should leave here soon.
0: No, not yet.
1: You do enjoy this place, don't you?
0: You've dozed. I've read a book. We've been alone. And it's been safe.
1: Ah, Winston.
2: You are the dead.
1: It was behind the picture. A telescreen.
2: It was behind the picture. Remain exactly where you are. Make no movement until you are ordered.
0: The house is surrounded.
2: The house is surrounded. And while we're on the subject, here comes a candle to light you to bed. Here comes a chopper to chop off your head.
0: Charrington.

0: now you can wish your pain out of it. Stop. When did they arrest me? How many days have they beaten me? But if I could save Julia by doubling my own pain, would I do it? They never turned the lights out. No darkness.
1: In here.
0: O'Brien. They've got you, too.
1: They got me a long time ago. But don't worry, Winston. You're in my keeping. For 7 years, I watched over you. I read your inner thoughts. I studied the sickness in your mind. Your insanity. Now, I shall save you. I shall make you perfect. I shall make you sane.

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1: And here again, speaking for United States Steel, George Hicks.
2: Right now, I'd like to tell you about three tremendously important highway safety developments pioneered by Universal Atlas Cement Company, an important subsidiary of United States Steel. The first is the famous light-reflecting corrugated concrete curb made with Atlas white cement, which clearly outlines road edges by day and by night in good weather and in bad. Second is the Universal Atlas white traffic lane marker, which is essentially the same in principle as the corrugated concrete curb, except that it's built flush with the surface of the highway and provides a double-duty safety measure. Not only can it be seen more clearly, but when car tires run over the corrugated surface, the marker also causes a singing noise, which is clearly heard when drivers stray out of their lanes. Third is the extraordinary material called Atlas Duraplastic, or if you want to be more exact, Atlas Duraplastic Air and Training Cement. Intensive tests over a 10-year period prove that Duraplastic cement, when used in concrete mixes for highway servicing, greatly reduces the problems of pavement scaling caused by severe freezing and thawing, and the action of de-icing salts used so freely nowadays by many highway departments to clear roads of ice. In other words, the use of Duraplastic gives to concrete highways an added surface durability that's a major contribution to better and safer concrete highways. And of course, from the standpoint of you taxpayers, Duraplastic is mighty desirable because Duraplastic costs no more than regular cement. At Universal Atlas Cement Company, highway safety developments like those I've mentioned are products of a constant program of research, development, and field testing. It's a big program and an expensive one. But helping to make your America a safer as well as a better America is a vitally important objective of Universal Atlas Cement Company and every other member of the industrial family that serves the nation, United States Steel.
0: You are listening to the Theater Guild on the Air, presented by the United States Steel Corporation. We pause now for...

0: And now the curtain rises on the third act of 1984, starring Richard Widmark, featuring Alan Hewitt, Marion Seldes, Kenneth Branagh.
1: In here, Applesworth. We'll wait in here.
2: Applesworth.
3: Oh, Smith, you too.
2: What are you in for?
3: It was an indiscretion, undoubtedly. But I couldn't help it, Winston. We are producing a definitive edition of the poems of Kipling, and I allowed the word God to remain at the end of a line. The rhyme was Rod.
4: Ampleforth?
3: Yes?
4: You will come with me. Room 101.
3: Room 101?
4: Come along quietly.
3: No, no, not room 101, I beg you.
4: God, get this man out.
3: No, not me. Take Smith. He's the one that's against the party.
2: What is in room 101?
4: You know what is in room 101, Smith. Everyone knows. Think, and it will come to you. Winston. Wake up, Winston.
2: Huh? Oh. O'Brien.
4: Don't try to move. You are strapped down. We've taken you from your cell.
2: Is this your room 101?
4: No. You will be told if you go to room 101. Everyone is told. 40. You will remember then that throughout our conversation, I have it in my power to inflict pain on you at any moment and to whatever degree I choose. Do you understand that?
2: Yes.
4: I enjoy talking to you, Winston. Your mind resembles my own, except that you happen to be mentally deranged.
2: No, no.
4: It is impossible to see reality, Winston, except by looking through the eyes of the party. That is the fact you must relearn. It is impossible to think except with the party.
2: How can you control the mind? Thought is involuntary.
4: Do you remember writing in your diary, freedom is the freedom to say that 2 and 2 make 4?
2: Yes.
4: I have one hand on the lever of the dial. Here is my other hand. How many fingers am I holding up?
2: 4.
4: And if the party says it is not 4, but 5, how many?
2: 4.
4: The dial is at 55. How many fingers, Winston?
2: 4.
4: At 60. How many fingers, Winston?
2: 4. 4 left. What else can I say? What else? Oh, stop. Stop. Stop. But there are 5.
4: No, that's no use. You're lying. You still think there are 4.
2: 4 or 5, and you think you like a dying to see 5. I'd see 5 if I could. Oh, stop it, Ben. Stop it, Ben.
4: That's better. You see now that it is, at any rate, possible. Here, this syringe in your arm will ease things. No doubt, as you lie there, you're wondering why we go to the trouble of interrogating you, since you believe we intend to destroy you.
2: Yes. Why bother to torture me?
4: Because it is intolerable to us that an erroneous thought should exist anywhere in the world. All persons whom we bring to this place are washed clean, Winston. The execution of their sentences is relatively unimportant. By the time we have finished with them, there is nothing left in them but sorrow for what they have done and love for Big Brother. It is touching to see how they love Big Brother.

0: sitting up?
1: Yes.
0: Good. You tried to walk?
1: Yes.
0: You're getting better. Well, before we resume today, you can, if you choose, ask me a few questions. Any question you like. She betrayed you, Winston. Unreservedly. You would hardly recognize her if you saw her now. All her rebelliousness, her deceit, her folly, burned out.
1: You tortured her.
0: Next question.
1: Does Big Brother exist?
0: Of course he exists. The party exists. Big Brother is the embodiment of the party.
1: Does he exist in the same way that I exist?
0: You do not exist.
1: I was born and I shall die. I have my own identity, my own, no other. I exist.
0: No importance. Now, the next stage in your reintegration is the stage of understanding. Do you remember Goldstein's book? You said it told you how, but it didn't tell you why.
1: You've read the book?
0: I wrote it. That is to say, I collaborated in writing it. No book is produced individually. But to return to this question of how and why, you have been learning how the party maintains itself in power. Now tell me, what is our motive? Why should we want power? Go on, speak.
1: You are ruling over us for what you believe is the good of...
0: That was stupid, Winston.
1: Oh.
0: I will tell you the answer to my question. The party seeks power entirely for its own sake. We are interested solely in power, pure power. Power is not a means, it is an end. The object of persecution is persecution. The object of torture is torture. The object of power is power. Do you begin to understand me?
1: You can't do it. You can't succeed. You can't rule the world by fear and hatred and cruelty.
0: You are talking with a part of your brain that we have not cured.
1: Something will defeat you. Something, I don't know. Life. Life, maybe the spirit of man. Something, I
0: Winston,
1: don't know.
0: How does one man assert absolute power over another? Think.
1: By making him suffer.
0: Exactly. By making him suffer. Obedience is not enough. Unless he is suffering, how can you be sure that he's obeying your will and not his own?
1: Somehow you will fail. There is some principle that you cannot overcome.
0: With pure power, we are omnipotent. Never forget that, Winston. Always and forever, we know the intoxication of power constantly increasing. Always and forever, the thrill of victory. The thrill of trampling over a victim who is helpless.
2: Winston, look. This is the golden country. Wake up, Winston.
1: Julia, it's you.
2: Of course. Wake up. Take my hand. I'm real. I'm alive. Don't you like this, Winston?
1: Oh, my love. My beloved. You must help me, Julia. You must tell me something. What can you do against the lunatic who is more intelligent than yourself?
2: They can make you say anything. Anything, Winston.
1: Julia, wait!
0: Get up, Winston. Wake up.
1: Oh.
0: You were dreaming. Stand up. Look me in the face. Intellectually, Winston, you were making progress. I was pleased with you. But I find you have had feelings that you thought to hide from me. That was foolish.
1: What do you want?
0: Tell me, Winston, what are your true feelings toward Big Brother? Remember, I'm always able to detect a lie.
1: I hate him.
0: Then the time has come for you to take the final step. You must love Big Brother. We're going to room 101.

0: Strap him upright in the chair.
1: Strap him.
0: Winston, you asked once what was in room 101. Darkness.
2: Brian, please. I'll do anything. Just tell me what it is you want me to do.
0: Come, Winston. Please. In your heart, you know.
2: How can I if you won't tell me what it is?
0: There is one person to whom you can transfer your punishment, but you must do it of your own free will. Set down the cage.
3: Set it down.
0: It was an ancient Chinese punishment, Winston.
2: No.
0: The cage fits over the face, no. And the rest...
2: No! No, no, no, no, no, no, no, no, no, don't do it to me, no!
0: Punishment.
2: No, no, no, not to me. Not at my face.
0: Yours,
2: no.
0: Unless you transfer
2: no.
0: It.
2: No, not to me. To her. To Julia. To little Julia.
0: You have purged your heart. Now, your heart is pure.

0: We have our last glimpse of Winston in 1984 as he sits in an empty cafe in mid-afternoon. Since his release from prison, Winston has a job of sorts at the ministry, but no one pays much attention to him. He idles, drifts. He drinks a lot of the synthetic gin of Oceania, and he waits. Waits. Right now, he is waiting with some concern for the war news on the telescreen.
1: Suppose the Eurasians break through in Africa. Suppose they take the Congo Basin. Oceania itself may be threatened. We're in a crisis.
0: Suddenly, the broadcast.
2: Victory! Victory! In a vast strategic maneuver, personally planned by Big Brother, we have routed the Eurasians on the Congo.
1: He saved us. It was he alone. Our colossus. Our eternal shelter. Thank you, Big Brother. Thank you.
0: Winston has won the final victory over himself. He loves Big Brother.

curtain has fallen on the Theater Guild On the Air production of 1984 from the novel by George Orwell, sponsored by the United States Steel Corporation. We express our thanks to our star, Richard Widmark, as Winston, and to Alan Hewitt, featured as O'Brien, and to Marion Seldes as Julia, and to Kenneth Banghart, who was our narrator. Our thanks also to the other members of our cast, as Charrington, Stutz Cotsworth, as Ampleford, Ronald Long, as the woman comrade, Florence Robinson, as the telescreen voice, Robert Reddick. Next week on the United States Steel Hour, Quiet Wedding, a comedy starring Diana Lynn, John Dahl, and Jesse Royce Lambus. And remember that the trademark of United States Steel, USS, on any steel product is your guide to quality steel. The Theater Guild on the Air is under the supervision of Lawrence Langner and Teresa Helburn, with our Minor Marshall executive producer. S. Mark Smith as editor. Music was composed and conducted by Harold Levy. Mr. Richard Widmark may soon be seen in the 20th Century Fox production, Pick Up on South Street, co-starring Gene Peters. Your announcer is Norman Brokenshire. The United States Steel Corporation hopes that you'll be with us next Sunday at the same time.

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1: Analyze themselves and their own communities and see whether they are living up to the principles of the Declaration. 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

0: for democratic procedures.
1: One third of your men will die. 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I accept it. You need to accept it. Proceed aggressively. 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

0: Tensions are boiling here. As soon as the crowd got active, shouts of communism, you work for us, and then counteraction, and they just closed the doors on a public meeting. Staff had physically pushed back a guy through the door to close the door.
1: Hey, wait!

0: Okay, supervise the new
1: office.
0: Hey, you guys! Oh.

0: comes to relieving arthritis pain, you may think some prescription NSAID pain relievers like ibuprofen and naproxen don't have any cardiovascular risks. But based on the available research, that's not clear. And if you look closer, the FDA requires all these NSAID pain relievers, including Celebrex, to have the same cardiovascular warning. Any prescription NSAID, including Celebrex, may increase the chance of heart attack or stroke, which can lead to death. This chance increases if you have heart disease or risk factors for it, such as high blood pressure or when NSAIDs are taken for long periods. All NSAIDs, including Celebrex, also increase the chance of serious skin reactions or stomach and intestine problems, such as bleeding and ulcers, which can occur without warning and may cause death. With any of these medicines, patients also taking aspirin in the elderly are at increased risk for stomach bleeding and ulcers. While all NSAIDs have some of the same warnings, they all treat arthritis pain. But since individual results may vary, having options is important. An NSAID like Celebrex may be one option. 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
1: All right, so have a look at this. 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You're going to be able to check the snapshots it takes. It does have built-in motion detection, so it will take snaps whenever it detects motion. It will even email you every time it detects motion, so you can get online and check to see what's going on. It does not require a PC to be turned on anywhere in order to be used. It'll work in low-light situations. It has a built-in microphone, and it comes with everything you need to set up in your home or office or wherever you're setting up this camera. Ladies' restroom, I don't know, wherever you put these things. This is the camera that comes along with it, with its mounting hardware right here. Now, this is how it sets up, basically, okay? As you see on the bottom, there is just an Ethernet port, all right? And it's not just a standard Ethernet port, it's a powered Ethernet port, okay? So don't think that you can just, you know, just go willy-nilly plugging this thing in anywhere, because that is a special Ethernet port that hooks up to this power line adapter right here. This plugs in to any AC outlet in your home or business. And at the bottom there, see, that is your powered Ethernet port that's going to go to the camera, all right? Now you take this other power line adapter you see right here, and you plug this in near your router and plug this right into your router. And that's literally all you have to do to set up a home surveillance camera anywhere you need to. It comes with all the hardware. This is wall mountable, so you are able to put this on the wall You can point it in just about any direction. It's very, very flexible and will actually, like I said, work in low light situations as well as well lit situations, and is even going to be able to take advantage of the motion detection software. So it will notify you whenever it detects motion. So it's a really, really cool system that's extremely easy to set up and manage. You don't have to do anything special. 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If you need something very, very simple, if you just need to keep an eye on somewhere in your house, this is all you need, the D-Link Internet Surveillance Camera Starter Kit. 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For Computer TV, I'm Bauer.

0: I'm all old these days, healthy.
1: No.
0: He said it's healthy, I can't move my arms. I requested medical for a long time, he doesn't know anything about it.
1: No, I mean, they look like they're healing well to me. You know, no, I'm not a doctor, but I think you're getting good medical care.
0: No, I'm not. You're not here. I lost my eyes. I lost my feet, everything.
1: No, you still have your eyes, and your feet are still at the end of your legs, you know. Look, I want to take a few minutes. I want you to get yourself together, you know. Relax a bit, have a bite to eat, and we'll start again. You know, I understand this is stressful, but, you know, by using this as a strategy to talk to us, it's not going to be any more helpful. I mean, we've got a limited amount of time, and, you know, we've heard this story before.
0: You don't care about me, that's what...
1: Well, I do care about you, but I want to talk to the honest Omer that I was talking to yesterday. I don't want to talk to this Omer.
0: It wasn't honest.
1: Yes, it was.
0: You see, you're not going to believe me.
1: Well, look me straight in the eyes and tell me that you're being honest.
0: I am being honest.
1: Or you can't even bear to look at me when you're saying that.
0: I can't bear to look at you.
1: You know, put your hand down.
0: No, you don't care about me.
1: Okay, well, take a break. Have a little bit to eat before your hamburger gets cold. All right, relax a bit.
0: Nobody cares about me.
1: That's not true. People do care about you. Yeah, click on the pan. Click it right up.
2: Put the pan on so you're cool.
1: Yeah.
3: Put your shirt back on.
1: Yeah.
2: Right back.
1: A few minutes, relax a bit.

chocolate bar or something? You don't think so? You want to go back to Canada? Well, there's not anything I can do about that. I want to stay in Cuba with you. Can you help me with that? No? Weather's nice, there's no snow.

0: How was school?
1: Good, good.
0: I'll be back soon. Sure, just a couple of days. Listen, sweetheart, can you do me a favor? Can you go to the window and blow Daddy a kiss? Can you do that? I love you too.

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0: trying to smudge that white line of consciousness. 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
1: Ache.

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Radius presents the Sketchpad series. Sketchpad is an ongoing monthly radio program produced for Wave Farm. Wave Farm is a nonprofit arts organization that celebrates creative and community use of media in the airwaves. Wave Farm provides access to transmission technologies and supports artists and organizations that engage with media as an art form. The Sketchpad program features a rebroadcast of previous Radius episodes. Each episode is followed by a playlist of works selected by that episode's artist. The series seeks to highlight the peripheral work that influences the research and production of the episode. Radius presents Episode 47, D. Burke Mahoney's Fading Signals, Dead Air. Fading Signals, Dead Air is the culmination of Mahoney's scanning and recording airwaves, searching for elusive radio signals that had supposedly been rendered obsolete by digital transmissions. Late one night while scanning, Mahoney made a single 13-minute recording using a 1956 National NC-88 shortwave receiver. This recording became the landscape out of which Fading Signals, Dead Air evolves. Intuitively adding elements to enhance the original recording, Mahoney draws the listener into the sonic environment. His addition of subtle tones and melodies encourages the listener to create his or her own narrative to a story which, quite literally, appeared out of thin air.

of love.

0: quand cette éloignée du haut m'envoie ma dommage. J'ai ma culotte et
1: le cou, le petit singe. Hier au zoo, tout en retour dans sa petite cage. Il m'a dit si.

Radius is an experimental radio broadcast platform located in Chicago, Illinois, USA. Radius presents the Sketchpad series. Sketchpad is an ongoing monthly radio program produced for Wave Farm. Wave Farm is a nonprofit arts organization that celebrates creative and community use of media and the airwaves. Wave Farm provides access to transmission technologies and supports artists and organizations that engage with media as an art form. The Sketchpad program features a rebroadcast of previous Radius episodes. Each episode is followed by a playlist of works selected by that episode's artist. The series seeks to highlight the peripheral work that influences the research and production of the episode. Radius presents episode 49, Noise and Lights, Some 20s. Some 20s is an oral film noir in three acts that uses pure sound design as its primary element. Act 1, velocity per second of a 5-inch pipe. Act 2, I never had it so good. Act 3, time starts now. The third act, Time Starts Now, completes the mystery, but the events and outcomes of the story are determined by how the listener interprets the sounds.

win in the nightcap.

You have been listening to the Radius Sketchpad program produced for Wave Farm. This episode featured Radius Episode 49, Noise and Lights, Some 20s.

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Radius provides artists with live and experimental formats in radio programming. The goal is to support work

the result of an improvisation session in the morning when ears are fresh and most sensitive to stimuli. Using a set of graphic index cards designed by Boston-based movement artist Joe Bergio as compositional material to guide their improvisation, Mushu and Cornell convened in the live broadcast studio of CKUT 90.3 FM in Montreal to lay the groundwork for the piece. The piece responds to the clarity of local signals in Montreal that are obscured in areas directly adjacent to the main radio tower transmitter site atop Mount Royal. The area is situated in the shadow of the mountain, where there are no sight lines to the tower, have poor reception because the signal must pass through the ground to reach the receivers. The signal is only received in mono and occasionally cuts out intermittently for indeterminate periods of time. Rise and Shine begins with undulations, like the intermittent signals in the mountain's shadow, a rising and falling, an ebb and flow of tones meditatively sweeping through the frequency range that stretch the spectrum that is most receptive to the combination of signals. Once the space is carved out, the piece unfolds at a languorous pace, evocative of a hot summer night when the air is thick and sleep comes in waves carrying episodic dreams linked together by a common thread. I remember the shimmering waves of Maine, disease, diamonds exploding inside your body. It may have to do with turning the radio dial. Give me a little space to breathe. I will start making some soup, trapped in a box, microscope inside the lungs, at night. 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
2: Pero ya está tomando bien, ¿no? There will be, in any event, no guarantee against the repetition of these events. Recognize the urgent need for a political agenda we can unite upon.
3: If we have a majority,
2: what we have witnessed is indeed the consequence of Europe and the United States dividing from each other. All of Europe, Spain, Italy, Holland, Denmark, and not if we include Europe's new members, strong support of the position of this government, the UN. And I want to deal with that just this way. There is the concept of a world in which there are rival poles of power. The US and its allies in one corner. France, Germany, Russia and its allies in the other. To be misguided and profoundly dangerous for our world.
4: And let's check on
3: Them for

0: Orange juice. 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From
1: concentrate.
0: Pasteurized
1: orange juice.
0: From
1: concentrate.
0: With
1: juicy
0: bits.
1: Plantation
0: oranges
1: are
0: picked,
1: squeezed,
0: and
1: the
0: juice is
1: pasteurized,
0: concentrated,
1: frozen,
0: shipped
1: to
0: this
1: country
0: where
1: the
0: concentrate
1: is
0: rehydrated
1: fruit
0: cells
1: separated
0: during
1: the
0: production
1: process
0: are
1: added
0: back
1: to
0: the juice,
1: then
0: packaged
1: and
0: sold
1: as
0: orange juice.

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Radius presents Episode 75, Gimbletron and Johnny Forever, Ether Underground for Starved Rock State Park. Ether Underground for Starved Rock State Park is an improvisational performance of radio and video transmissions created specifically for the site of Starved Rock. Following a week-long residency on location, the artists used geographical features and found objects within the park to introduce new connections between earth and wire, nature and sound, and engender a unique abstract environment.

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